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9: Hey there, I'm Brett Thomas. The captain, attacked by his co-pilot on a flight to Israel, has spoken for the first time. Sumit Machar described fighting to open the cockpit door while being stabbed, realising the plane carrying more than 170 passengers was in a dive and he had to act.
10: And when I was on the ground, I realised that the aircraft was falling down. And I knew in that moment, one last push, Sumit, just do it. The door is right there.
9: Victorians have been stirred from their sleep by an earthquake overnight. The 4.8 magnitude quake struck near Leongatha just after 2 a.m. this morning, southeast of Melbourne, but it was felt right across suburbia. Another AI hack of a government website. This time it's emerged the National Parks and Wildlife website was breached back in June. OpenAI claims no personal data was accessed. And the Brisbane 2032 Olympic emblem has been accidentally leaked. The organising committee posted the cockatoo-inspired design. The big reveal wasn't due until Monday.
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9: Roosters coach Trent Robinson will respect the decision to rule Connor Watson out of tomorrow's grand final. The utility was hoping his concussion would be downgraded to clear him for the NRL decider. Robinson says they accept the ruling.
12: We all believe in the 11-day stand-down policy. It is what we believe in. We thought there was grounds there, and we did, but we also respect the decision ultimately of the NRL to sort of abide by that.
9: And Man City is appealing the findings that the EPL giant breached financial rules for nearly a decade.
6: Humans are social creatures and we need connection to feel good. Make sure to check in on your mates. A quick chat can change more than you think.
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13: Today in Orange, rain with a top of 16. Tonight down to 4 and tomorrow fine with a high of 17. 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

0: special weekend edition of the Good Times, the Greatest Hits. Hey there, my name's Aloe Baker, and if you've never heard Doc Neeson from the Angels' War Story, back in the early 2000s, he went to the Middle East with a group of artists, and this is unbelievable.
1: Took a band to the Middle East in about August of 08. We were being taken around the Middle East in a Hercules. We're flying to a place called Tarin Kaut. It's really a Taliban stronghold. And we'd been told about, among other things, that we might get shot at by a ground-to-air missile. So we're coming towards Tarin Kaut, and the pilot suddenly came on and said, make sure your seatbelts are tightly fastened, because we have a lock-on. A lock-on meant that they had fired a rocket at us, and it had locked onto the heat coming from the plane's engines. And then he said, okay, I'm going to release the flares, which is supposed to distract the missile, and it goes off after that and leaves us alone.
2: Yep.
1: So the pilot says, after a few moments, it didn't take the flares. It's still following us. So I'm going to have to take evasive action. And then all of a sudden he goes, and so the missile just passed underneath the aircraft and away out into the blue yonder.
0: Unbelievable story. We're going to hear from the Angels up next at Triple M.
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played this the other day, but I don't care. It's too good not to share again. Aloe Baker with you for Triple M, by the way. You know Blister in the Sun by Violent Femmes. There's a dude on YouTube that plays it to his parrot, and the parrot, like, literally cuts loose. It's so good.

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1: 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It's coming up. 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

0: Oh, what you're playing at the moment is just fantastic.
1: 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I'm in a good mood. The music's great. 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
2: long. Those are the kind of calls we love here at Triple M. 133353 is the phone number. Take your baby by the hair. More of that music's come to Wang Chung, Dance Hall Days, the Chili Peppers. Might even squeeze a bit of Phil Collins in there for you up next at Triple M.
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2: Hey there, I'm Brett Thomas. In breaking news, several people have been injured after a car hit a crowd of people in Newcastle at around 9:30 this morning. Around 10 ambulances, paramedics and police are responding. New South Wales police confirmed the driver of the vehicle was arrested on the scene. Thousands of Knights fans were lining the streets to farewell the team bus ahead of tomorrow's NRL Grand Final. It's happened again. Artificial intelligence company OpenAI has come clean on another unauthorised hack at an Australian government department. The OpenAI agent hacked into a New South Wales state government department back in June, accessing non-public data on bushfires. A 4.8 magnitude earthquake has rattled Victorians overnight. It struck southeast of Melbourne near Leon Gatha at around 2 a.m. local time, but was felt statewide. And the Fly Dubai pilot hailed a hero after being stabbed mid-air by a colleague on a flight from Dubai to Tel Aviv, says he knew the aircraft was going down but couldn't let his passengers die.
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2: 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It happened on Newcastle Link Road just after 9:30 this morning, with several people injured. A large number of police, paramedics and other emergency crews are on the scene. In a message posted on social media, the Knights confirmed due to a major incident, the bus has changed its planned route, apologised to fans that missed out, but says that public safety is their priority.
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19: Today in Orange, rain with a top of 16. Tonight, down to 4. And tomorrow, fine with a high of 17. 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

0: Home of the good times and the greatest hits across your weekend. It's Allo Baker with you for Triple M. Up next, we're going back to the 80s. With Mr. Mister and when mobile phones first started really pumping out.
1: Cellular phones not only are becoming less expensive, they're getting smaller. One piece, handheld. Not car phones, street phones.
0: That is until the day you see someone walking down the street talking on an iPad. That really changed everything. Mr. Mister to represent the 80s on the way, as well as this one from Charles and Eddie. 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

0: I know it's not even lunchtime on Saturday yet, but does anyone else get down in the dumps already that Monday is just around the corner? It's just another manic Monday. Ugh. Weekends always just go so fast. Manic Monday. The Bengals will get to it next. So, now Lewis Capaldi. All coming up in minutes at Triple M. Was there something I could have said to make your heart beat better? Money for nothing. 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
18: Hey there, I'm Brett Thomas. A driver of a vehicle that crashed into a crowd of Newcastle Knights fans has been arrested. Several people have been seriously injured, an infant girl reportedly critical after a car hit them just after 9:30 this morning. It's forced the Knights team bus to divert. Thousands had lined streets to farewell the squad ahead of tomorrow's NRL Grand Final. Newcastle Mayor Gavin Morris telling ABC emergency service personnel were quick to respond.
19: You know, a lot of people around, so they were able to get onto the phone, you know, straight away, and the choppers were deployed
0: very, very quickly. So that is the good news, a part of the story, that those injured were evac'd straight to the John Hunter. The John Hunter is just a short distance from there as well.
18: Another government agency has been breached by a rogue OpenAI agent. The National Parks and Wildlife website hacked in June, but Australian officials were only notified recently. And a big whoops with the Brisbane 2032 Olympic and Paralympic Games logo, a cockatoo-inspired design, accidentally released early.
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18: Roosters coach Trent Robinson sounds like fictional soccer coach Ted Lasso, borrowing his line, believe, ahead of tomorrow night's NRL Grand Final against the Knights.
19: I believe in what's possible tomorrow. I believe in this team. I've seen the clear sort of vision from the start of the year right through until now, and the development of the combinations, the strength and power of the players, and then different parts of our game.
18: Connor Watson is the Roosters' heartbreak story, set to miss the decider after failing in a bid to have a concussion grading downgraded.
20: Humans are social creatures and we need connection to feel good. Make sure to check in on your mates. A quick chat can change more than you think.
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21: Rain for the rest of today in Orange. Tonight down to 4 and tomorrow fine with a high of 16. And your music sorted with a curated playlist for every mood. 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
27: Yes, hello everybody. Lovely to have your company on the final Saturday Scrum of the season on the eve of the grand final. My name indeed is Tony Squires. I'm with Nathan Hindmarsh, Danny Widler, and Buzz Rothfield has joined us. Wado, I think, is still at the reunion of the 2016 grand final. He's been there for months.
28: Yes. He enjoys those occasions. Yes,
27: he does indeed. Lovely to have you here. And we'll get to all of those things in the 2 hours we get to share with you. But we must, right off the top, deal with the horrific news from this morning with a car hitting Newcastle Knights fans who were lining the side of the road to farewell the team bus as it headed from Newcastle to Sydney. To get all the latest on this terrible event, we are joined by Nine News reporter Sam Jordan. G'day, Sam.
29: G'day, Tony. Great to be with you, although in really sad circumstances here today. I just can't believe it.
27: It is absolutely awful. Just tell us what the latest is. I understand there were nine who were injured, or the two critical, one critical but stable.
29: Yeah, that's right. And one of those critically injured people is a young girl, which is really heartbreaking to hear as well. It just adds another layer of tragedy to what's been a really heartbreaking event here in Newcastle. This morning, the atmosphere in the city was like nothing I've ever experienced before. Everybody was so excited, and the anticipation that feels like it's been building all week really did reach a fever pitch. I was at the club this morning where Justin Holbrook spoke, and there was about 1,000 fans there at the club. Around the corner at Broadmeadow past the stadium, there were tens of thousands. It was extraordinary. Yet, at around the same time that was happening, yeah, like you mentioned, a driver lost control of his car, and he did collide with a group of people. So nine injured, two of those critical. They've all been taken to their respective hospitals for treatment, and the crowds have all gone home again, and everyone is just left with a bit of a feeling of not knowing what to do or how to feel after something like this.
30: Sam, you may or may not have seen stuff on social media. There was a lot of anger towards the driver who's been arrested. Are you aware? Can you tell us about the scenes there? Are there choppers flying around, ambulances? Like it seems very tragic and chaotic.
29: Yeah, that's right, Danny. Yeah, to start with that driver, of course, the police investigation will take course there. But that same car was spotted doing burnouts in front of tens of thousands of people a little bit further back down the road at Wall's End just moments before this crash did happen. So There are some videos now starting to circulate online as well. In the immediate lead up to the incident, I'm not going to be the one to declare whether they were doing the wrong thing behind the wheel. But unfortunately, from eyewitness accounts, that driver was doing pretty reckless driving just moments earlier, further back down the road. There was four choppers in the air at one point as the authorities made a really swift and rapid response to treat these patients. But now it's eerily silent. You know, all the ambulances here at Wallsend Oval have cleared out and the helicopters are gone. And there are still a few people who are just kind of sitting and standing around, not knowing really what to do. I think everybody here is just in a sense of shock that the greatest week of so many of our lives has taken such a sharp turn.
27: Indeed. What about the team bus? They were due to leave at 9:30. Obviously, they were then changed. The route was changed. What was the situation with them?
29: Yeah, it all happens so quickly. Like I mentioned, the team bus got to experience those unbelievable scenes in Broadmeadow and really just the joy, the excitement, the energy that Newcastle has been having all week. And once actually we had left the centre of excellence, we in the Nine News car had kind of snuck around the back to get further ahead of the procession once again and up to Lambton. And we were standing on a corner there, ready to film them as they came past and actually watch the bus put on its left blinkers and start to head south, which immediately kind of made me think that they were going to be diverting and going on the eastern side of Lake Macquarie and down through the central coast. And I had no idea why until I pulled out my phone and obviously saw the tragic news that had unfolded. I spoke with the club pretty quickly after that, and they confirmed that was a decision made by New South Wales Police, which they were wholeheartedly supporting. But obviously word had started to filter through and the decision was made to make sure the bus, you know, didn't go down that same strip, which is, definitely the correct decision.
28: Sam, it's Phil Rothfield. Thank you for coming on in such difficult circumstances. I just want to ask you about the next step with police. The man or the driver has been arrested. Are there likely to be charges laid today? Will the police hold a press conference with, you know, their senior commissioners? What's the next step there in regards to the driver?
29: Yeah, it's a good question, Buzz. We are expecting police to speak a little bit later this afternoon. A specific time hasn't been given for that one yet. And as for the investigation and eventually laying charges, I'm not quite sure how long that's going to take, either. But I don't think that is unrealistic to say that that's probably going to happen pretty soon, just given the footage that we're all seeing online now at the moment as well. So it will be interesting to hear, you know, police speak about that, particularly, you know, the standard of driving that was shown in the wet up here today as well. There are a few showers getting around just moments before this all did happen. I know that would have contributed to it, but yeah, overall, it's just heartbreaking.
30: Sam, the NRL have come out and obviously made a comment about this terrible situation, and the players, they weren't aware why the bus was being diverted initially. There's obviously some officials knew what was going on. I think they are now obviously well and truly aware of everything, and they've got a training session this afternoon, which seems, you know, minuscule and minor compared to everything, but you can imagine the impact this will have, obviously, on the team and also the entire Newcastle community. You've lived it and breathed it this week, and I'd imagine you'll be able to tell us about what this would mean to the area and to the team.
29: Yeah, absolutely, Danny. You know, lived it and breathed it this week, but, you know, we've lived it and breathed it our whole lives as well. Unfortunately for me, I was pretty young in 2001, and although I remember watching the game, I went to bed at halftime. I don't know what all the stress was about in that second half, but you know, we've been dreaming our whole lives of getting to have a week like this. And everything up to this point has been everything we had dreamed of. The way that the community's come together this week, I've never seen anything like it in my time. And this weekend was set to be a really big extension and elevation of that energy as well. Speaking to Justin Holbrook this morning before, of course, all of these tragic events took place, it was one thing that he actually spoke a lot about that, you know, he wants the players to be able to embrace the sense of communities this week, and he wants them to ride the groundswell of support. And he was asked whether all of this energy could be a distraction, you know, given that they do have to train this afternoon. And he was almost surprised by the question, and he said, not at all. He said, you know, they're footy players. When it's time to train, it's time to train. And Now, those comments do obviously are a little bit harder to, you know, for the players to kind of move through this afternoon when they do train. But the reality is that they do have a job to do, and that session this afternoon is very important. And all of this extra energy and passion and determination to try and do something for their town, well, you know, they still do have that same perfect opportunity too as well. So I just feel like, although there is shock and there is sadness that he's not going to go away in the next 24, 48 hours, I think there is going to be a really strong sense of the community being galvanized as well, even further too. You know, you could see it just the way people were talking to each other, sharing hugs at the scene and just on the side of the road and doing whatever they could to support each other. And no doubt the players are going to have that front of mind too.
30: Yeah, Sam, we're just seeing images now of the Newcastle Knights bus arriving in Sydney. It must have been right now, just a short time ago. So there'd be a lot on their minds, and they'd be definitely thinking about all of those impacted today. And I guess you've got to come down to Sydney, and you'll be covering more of this tonight for the news, I'd imagine. So,
29: Yeah. Well, I'll be staying in Newcastle for the weekend. So just kind of getting an indication of just the way that everybody's processing this news as well. And tomorrow we'll be there when there's 22,500 fans at McDonald Jones Stadium. That's, you know, that's bigger than a lot of teams' footy crowds, and there's not even a game happening. So I don't know the way that everyone's going to respond, and it's really hard to tell the way that everyone's going to be feeling tomorrow. But I am adamant of the fact that the entire town and region will be behind the team, and as they have been, you know, all season as well. The way that Justin's led this team has given everyone really strong reason just to be proud of their footy club and everything that they've achieved, and I don't think that's going to change tomorrow. So hopefully for the players, no doubt they are, like you mentioned, Denny, they're going to have a lot on their minds after all of this, but hopefully that is also in their minds as well, the support that they have from everyone.
27: Yeah. Sam Jordan, we thank you so much. Appreciate your input. If anything changes, moves on over the next 2 hours, we might get back in touch with you. Thanks so much, mate.
29: Thanks very much, guys.
27: There is Sam Jordan from Nine News. Buzz, is the whole thing of this, I mean, remember Paul Harrigan talk and Joey talking about the inspiration they gathered in 1997 as they came down. I mean, I drove down from Newcastle this morning along that road, you know, very early. Mm. But thinking about that, thinking, oh, you know, the convoy's going to be coming down here, it's just so tragic.
28: Oh, it is. And look, I came in here today with Hindy and Danny and yourself ready to talk up what's going to be a great grand final. It's just gut-wrenching what's happened. My thoughts and prayers are with
1: definitely, Buzz. It's just, yeah, it's kind of, it's for what the build-up for the week's been and what it's like up there in Newcastle. We all know, we've all seen it happen before, how they get behind their side, and for this to happen today, of all days, to anyone, it's shocking, and our thoughts and our prayers go out to those that are injured, their family members, their friends, all that sort of stuff. So, yeah, it's just, it's put a massive downer on this week. But it's Newcastle. We've seen them rally before. As Sam was saying just then, you know, they've been through earthquakes. They've been through a lot of different things, the Knights community. So let's just hope and pray that these people that have been injured are okay.
27: Yeah, maybe just another reason to perform tomorrow for those Newcastle Knights. We will talk about the game. We will talk about the build-up. We'll move forward from here on. This is the Saturday Scrum.
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35: Tony Squires, Nathan Hindmarsh, Buzz Rothfield, Danny Wydler-Wicki on this Saturday afternoon. It is, of course, Grand Final Eve, better than Christmas. Yesterday, Buzz, where did we spot you?
28: I was on Sydney Harbour.
27: Mm-hmm.
28: Laurie Daly, the great Laurie Daly, puts on a harbour cruise every year. It's been going on for about 25 years. The beautiful part about it, he's got about 10 mates who come up from Junee, his old schoolmates. There's a butcher, there's an accountant, there's a news, but that they mix in with his former Canberra Raiders teammates are all there. Then his New South Wales coach of State of Origin coaching staff are there. And there's a couple of media people. It's a really, really great day out.
30: Who are the media people, Buzz? You and I guess Bullfrog.
28: Me and Bulldog, but don't forget Laurie Bullfrog. Laurie works at 2KY or Sky Sports Radio, and there was Michael Clark there, who was great to see Clarky again.
30: I bet she was happy to see you.
28: Oh, no, we get on fine now, Clark.
30: Really?
28: Yeah, he put me onto what he was drinking. He was drinks vodka and sodas.
30: So you bonded over vodka and
28: sodas. Yeah, we did, yeah. But Jared Midday, mates, it was a really, really good day out. And then Laurie spoke. And it was really, really emotional, he had the speaker, about what he'd been through this year and how it, at times it was the lowest points of his life.
1: You're talking about Origin?
28: Yeah, he was talking about Origin, but the reward at the end.
1: A lot of pressure
28: on him.
1: And
28: I don't want to give away too much because it was a sort of private thing, but it was an interesting thing he said after game two, and he lost a little bit of confidence. So he jumped in his car and he drove out to Penrith, and he met with Nathan Cleary and Isaiah Yeo. Yep. I don't know if this has been reported.
30: It's been reported that he had coffees with them.
28: Yeah, right. Yeah. And he said he walked away from that meeting, having sat down with two just wonderful leaders with enormous confidence they were going to get the job done. And that he was doing nothing wrong as a coach, as a leader. And they really picked him up from this, you know, you read the stuff.
30: Yep.
28: You know.
30: The sleep, the falling to sleep stuff. In his speech yesterday, he didn't put you to sleep at the on the cruise?
28: No. It seriously was a wonderful day. And any chance
30: you could file a par for me for my column for that?
27: Wouldn't that be good?
28: What do you want, spotted or shush?
30: No, I don't do those, you know.
28: Can't you do shushes?
30: No, that's your department, or was your department. What about just giving me a 300 words?
28: I don't know if you deserve one.
27: Would you credit him?
28: He used to call me the News Corp hatchet man. Now he wants column pars off.
30: What do you mean used to? Nothing's changed.
28: That's the best part about retirement. I can wake up Sunday not worrying about him.
27: It would be great, though, to have a dual byline for you two. And here you are on the radio.
28: Give me a little byline, additional reporting.
30: Give me 300 words, I'll do it.
28: I'm not giving you 300.
27: 250.
1: Don't look at me.
28: Have you ever appeared in Danny's column?
1: I don't think I have. Not much.
28: I appeared in mine once because you and Nathan Kalis played up at the casino and the lift. Remember all those years ago?
1: Here we go. I don't know what you're talking about.
27: Did you get him and Fletch at the AFL Grand Final playing up as well?
1: No one got us there. No one knew who we were.
27: I'll send you 300 words.
30: Okay, 300. I like it.
27: That one.
1: Yeah, that was a big day. That was.
27: It was a big day.
28: What, the star or the?
1: No. The September Club. We were kicking balls around. It was fun. We were climbing up people's backs, just randoms, marking, yelling out ball. It was a great day.
28: Are you well known down south?
1: No, God, no.
28: So you can basically do whatever you want and no one cares.
1: Well, I don't think we did anything that anyone else wasn't doing.
27: Right. Except they were on the field playing. You're in a corporate box. Yes.
1: And at the bar at the MCG, this old security guard tried stealing our ball, but we got it back. And then we're just kicking it through the...
27: it's eternal adolescence, isn't it? It's eternal adolescence.
1: Yeah, I don't know what the deal is with that. I just thought
28: you and Fletch would be national brands.
30: Well, they're big.
1: No. From Fox, only the Queensland, New South Wales.
28: You reckon?
30: Yeah. I don't know, Hindy. I reckon you travel. Like I reckon your brand of travel.
1: We've got a bit of cred in the UK, New Zealand. There's a lot of the fans in the UK all watch the show. Yeah, and listen to this show, of course.
30: Hindy, my 7-year-old watches you religiously.
1: Yeah, we've told you that you probably shouldn't be.
30: No,
1: doing
30: he's
1: that.
30: Learning things that he shouldn't be learning about life. Words, yeah, I've told you that.
28: Danny, with respect, that's almost irrespontible parenting.
30: Well, I agree.
28: Watch it. I'm sure there's a parental guide. He's allowed to watch
30: rugby league, right?
28: Right.
30: And he somehow slips into Fletch and Hindy and he asks me questions that I don't have answers
1: for. Well, he falls into our demographic. Ages 7 to 12. Yes.
28: I'm sure there's a warning on your show. Parental guidance recommended.
1: There is a PG warning. Yes.
27: All right. Newcastle this week. Now, last Sunday, they get that job. Incredibly emotional game of rugby league, and they're there. The Roosters are sitting back waiting. All week it's been Newcastle. Is that good for them, or is it the Roosters just sitting back there with all the experience ready to go? Who benefits from that?
1: I don't know if anyone benefits from it. It's just what happens on game day. You can have all the different build-up and lead-up to the game you want, but it's just who handles it better on game day. And I think the big thing for Newcastle Knights, no Phoenix Crossland, obviously, you know, the scenario with Nathan Cleary and the hip drop, that's big. That is big for Newcastle. The way that Phoenix was being able to keep that middle of the field tight, the minutes he plays, the work rate he gets through, that's big shoes to fill, whoever's coming in to fill that spot. And that's a big loss for the Knights. I know they've faced this all year with certain players going down and getting through all that. You know, Dylan Lucas with his broken leg, Dylan Brown as well. I thought anyway the season was gone when they lost those two.
28: Interesting point you make, Hindy, because I think Connor Watson being out almost cancels it out, because Connor Watson, when he's come on at 14, has created a lot.
1: Yeah, but I think having Connor Buzz coming off the bench, you've still got Robson there at 9 that holds that
28: for a long time.
1: So Connor might come on and play little bits of bursts and get the tempo up again, but just with the fact that Phoenix is gone, what Polbrook's going to have to do to reshuffle that bench, and who's going to play more minutes? Can he play more minutes without hitting the wall, fatigue-wise, all that sort of stuff that they've got to reshuffle and reshape. It makes a big difference, that.
30: Back to the hype, right? Look, so I was lucky enough to be on the sideline for that game last week, and you could actually feel the roar of the crowd. That's how big the atmosphere was at the stadium. It was it wasn't packed. It wasn't a full house, but the roar for Newcastle, it reminded me of probably the strongest home sort of feeling I've had at a big game was when the Sharks were on the comp. That crowd was, I think it was all Cronulla when in 2016. And the roar from the fans, that started what has been a week of incredible support for Newcastle.
1: Well, it's been 25 years.
28: And guys, with absolutely no disrespect to Penrith, this is the result that the game wanted.
30: Needed more than wanted.
28: The fairy tale.
30: Yeah.
28: This football.
1: For those who
28: side,
1: aren't Penrith fans, of course.
28: Because we all
1: have a soft spot for the Knights for some reason, whatever it is. When they beat Penrith the other week, we went, oh great, Newcastle's in, didn't we?
28: Yeah.
1: Yeah. Because we don't have that feeling
28: extra special.
1: Don't have that feeling about the Chooks, though, do we?
30: I'll tell you why about the Chooks in a minute. I woke up at 3 o'clock this morning. I was thinking, when have we had a similar vibe? And you've been around for longer than anyone on the planet. And the way it reminded me a little bit of Parramatta in '81. Could it be that sort of vibe? Was it as strong back then? Because we had Tigers in 2005, but Parramatta 81 was huge from. But this has been massive too.
28: Power 81, and look at that hill at the cricket ground, and it was all blue and gold. It was all blue and gold.
30: And they burnt the stadium down.
28: I was there that night in the auditorium when Jack Gibson said, "Ding dong, the witch is dead." Mm. It was one of the most special moments I've ever experienced in rugby
30: league.
28: Is
30: this rivaling it? Because I was trying to think
28: I think it will be.
1: But they have to win. They have to win, though.
28: Yeah, but that was post-match, Danny, that excitement. And Jack saying that, and you'd look out the window and you could see the stadium grand set. It wasn't a stadium, it was a picket fence park and a little wooden stand got burnt down. And it was unbelievable atmosphere. But look, we had those great grand finals too with South winning in 14, then we had the Cowboys 15, and then we had Cronulla in 16. Mm. It's really hard to rate, you know. Newcastle, the last one, with Darren Albert, or the
30: 97, one.
28: The Albert try. How do you beat that?
1: I think I've said this a couple of times. Every time I see that vision, it still makes the hair stand up on my arms. Like the fact that was during Super League War, split comp.
30: Yeah.
1: It was just what Newcastle and the game needed. I think to see a working class town like Newcastle.
30: I'll tell you how you beat it. You have Ponga score a try like that. On Sunday, Fletcher Sharp, or one of those guys
27: they score beautiful long range tries. Anything like that would be sensational. Yeah. As we heard before, 30,000, I think it is, the McDonald Jones Stadium have ticketing there for live sites, which is just amazing. What's the situation now? Is it sold out here, and what kind of percentages do you reckon we're looking at in terms of fan bases?
30: I haven't got it in front of me, but I've never had so many people ask me for a ticket to a game. Normally at this time of the year,
28: people, did you get them, Andy?
30: I couldn't get any.
1: You can't. It's hard.
30: I couldn't get tickets.
28: Really?
30: You're better.
28: Make them your press pass.
30: We'll have to go and cover it.
28: Yeah.
1: Does that get us in?
30: What about yours?
1: Does that get us in the press pass?
28: I'm going. I'm not working, but I'm.
30: Well, maybe you could spare it for a poor fan.
1: Hang on a sec. How did you get tickets? Did you buy them ages ago?
30: He's not officially retired.
28: I am officially retired.
1: Are you corporating?
28: I come off the bench every now and then.
30: But all I've heard you this week is on every podcast in Sydney.
28: How dare you?
27: That's rude, isn't it?
28: Tony's semi-retired.
27: Yeah, exactly.
30: Tony's here every week.
28: What I wanted to talk about outside of this ticket is the contrast in these two rugby league clubs. And you've got that massive fan base and junior league, and that stretches far and wide, Newcastle, the Hunter, the Coalfields, Maitland, Cessnock, Curry, and all that. And then you go to the eastern suburbs, where it's the smallest junior rugby league by far in the country. There's no juniors there. There's absolutely none. So when we went, there's
30: a couple of teams.
28: There's a couple, what, Bondi United and
30: Clavelli, Crocodiles.
28: Yeah, there's Colts.
30: Yeah.
28: But it's a massive, massive contrast. And to the Roosters' credit, when they went to Barcelona in 2019, they looked at Barcelona FC, they saw that Messi came through that at 13, and Trent Robinson said to Nick, let's do it. So to make up for not having juniors, they built their own academy. The kids came in at 15, 16, and a lot of them are playing tomorrow.
30: Yep.
28: But you live in the eastern suburbs.
30: I haven't noticed a huge vibe.
28: No.
30: I've seen a little bit.
28: Completely different demographic.
30: It is. I reckon if, I don't like saying this, but I reckon if the Swans were in the grand final, you might get more.
1: Really?
30: Well, just, I haven't seen it a lot.
1: I saw a bit in Bronte.
28: People out your way. They're very
30: poor at the Shire, are they?
28: Like, well, you know we're battlers.
30: You know we're battlers. Oh, battlers. The waterfront battlers.
27: Yeah. No red, white, and blue sausages anywhere in Butcher's?
30: Haven't noticed any time, but I'll go look for some this afternoon, and I'll send you photos, or video, even better.
27: That would be good. What about, let's just quickly touch on, that's the story that's been going for a couple of weeks now, the pre-game entertainment. And again, this is a difficult one. Where are we at? Is it official what is going to happen, that the You Never Walk Alone being sung by a variety of Australian artists and Dry Arrow doing a lap? Is that officially what is happening in that 20 minutes pregame?
30: Yep. That's what's... I don't like calling it entertainment, really.
27: I think that's the exact issue.
30: Yeah, I don't like... I think that... Look, Dry Arrow should be honoured every single minute of every single day. And every bit of help that the game can give him should be applauded. And I'm not going to sit here and bag the idea because I think that it raises awareness for MND. Also, I think the young rugby guy who also has been struck down, he'll be part of it as well. And I think that we need to acknowledge it and raise awareness, and every bit of help that Jai can get is great.
27: Support for Jai is absolutely unequivocal and ongoing.
30: And the band's playing, and whoever's playing, great.
28: Yeah.
30: I'm not going to bag it, Tony. I mean, I don't want to.
27: No, I'm not asking you to bag it. No, I think
1: a lot of people
27: be,
1: have, though, haven't they?
30: Well, I put it on my Twitter.
1: A lot of people have come out and said, "Well, this is where we're trying to build the game, uplift sort of," and then all of a sudden, Jai comes out. And
30: that should
1: tribute.
30: Look,
1: and everyone kind of feels a little bit sad.
30: I think that's what
1: I've seen a lot of comments coming from people.
28: Look, I watched Kylie Minogue last week, and it really was sensational. And
30: I loved it.
28: I think we should have a Dry Arrow 5-minute tribute tomorrow with a great band, you know.
30: Yep. Never Walk Alone.
28: Yeah. But I also think we should have other entertainment, because I don't regard it as entertainment, as you said.
30: Yeah, it's an awareness thing, as you said.
28: I think PBL, who does an extraordinary job in, you know, bringing commercial money into the game, will almost own this, that he made the fun with the burger and without the pickles and all that. And I think they'll start working a lot earlier next year to lock down an entertainment act that's
1: Let's hope the Newcastle Knights make it next year, because I think we've given Silverchair enough time now to get together.
30: There was a bit of a rift there.
1: I know a couple of the boys will still speak to it, but I think they're, from what we've seen this week, they seem to be trying to patch things up a little bit.
30: Mate, if Joey Johns can't bring them together, nobody can bring them together.
1: But as I said, they needed a little bit more time. If they had some more time, it could have been
28: Danny
1: different.
28: Danny and I didn't speak for 15 years.
30: More.
1: Yeah. Really?
28: Was it more?
30: Easy.
1: But does anyone care about that?
28: No, but I had to put them.
30: We weren't in a band together either.
28: Hindy, I was the big one who put the mid out first.
1: Oh, and what got knocked back?
28: Have you had any fears?
1: I'm a trained mediator.
28: Yeah.
1: All right. I did it in year 12 as part of my SRC Student Representative Council.
27: I love the three maths.
28: I'd say you'd make the dais among the nicest men in rugby league.
1: Oh, if only you knew me, Buzz.
28: Who have you fallen out with? Have you had a
30: Michael Ennis?
28: Oh, that was sweet.
1: No?
28: Have you had a feud?
30: Jonathan Thurston?
1: No, I've never. What's the point of having a feud? Like, I can call a bloke a dickhead and then they'll call me one back, and that's about it. But I've never had a feud.
28: You must have. Everyone has rows.
1: Nope. Well, you have a row, but what's the point of holding on to that row for no reason?
30: We liked it.
1: Life is too short to worry about other people.
27: And nothing in your media career has been that kind of having to report
1: on what's going on. I've tried to be very careful in regards to what my opinion is, and I try and play both sides of the fence. And you call me a fence sitter. Yeah.
30: I think you've been more opinionated recently.
1: I know I have. I've had a few things to say.
30: And yes. I reckon you're watching more and more footy. From the comments that I see you say.
1: Well, Danny, as a matter of fact, I have been watching a little bit more rugby league. Yeah.
27: That's good to know for the show.
28: That helps when you work in the media.
1: It's a little bit different to turn up on a Thursday or a Sunday night. Thursday night's fine because I watch the Thursday night before we go on telly. So we chat and talk and all that sort of. Yeah. But then come Sunday, I find it a lot easier to chat about rugby league when I've seen it.
30: Mm-hmm. It helps.
1: Yeah, it does help. It's only taken me 12 years to work that out.
28: I'll tell you something. Conflict and combat sell newspapers.
1: Yeah, but
28: and
1: you know
28: every
1: what?
28: Year at Christmas time, when I was writing What's the Buzz v Danny, I used to do a little piece called Those Who Don't Exchange Christmas Cards.
1: Yes. Yeah.
28: And it was a very, very popular segment. And I always wanted to get Hindmarsh into it.
1: No, but you know what? I don't care about selling newspapers.
28: Hey?
1: You don't want me in there.
28: You reckon I should have put Ennis in?
30: Definitely. Definitely.
28: How are you with Mick now?
1: Mick and I are great. We are good. We have a laugh about it. We tell a story. Because Mick's story is a little bit different to mine. Yeah. I've said, you wanted to have a go for a while, let's have a go. And then it was on for me. Wow. Yeah, well, I was full of pre-workout Red Bull and pseudoephedrine.
30: Are you a good fighter?
1: I can't. There's vision of me fighting Jakey Friend when he was playing at Melbourne Storm. So,
30: Jakey Friend, a rooster.
1: Yeah. Not Jakey Friend. No. Nathan Friend.
30: Oh, okay.
27: Yeah. Oh, little hooker. Yeah.
1: Little hooker, Nathan Friend. When he was down at the Storm. And he kept pulling my hair, long hair at the time. I said, pull my hair again, I'm going to knock you out. Sure enough, he pulled my hair. So I've thrown a couple of punches, right? And he's just walked away laughing. That's how well I can punch. And when I've gone to punch him in the head, he's put his head down. And I've punched him right on the top of the head and snapped every ligament in his wrist.
28: Oh, you did, right?
1: Yeah.
28: I reckon I'm
1: a better slapper than I am a puncher.
27: He's a lover, not a fighter. This is the Saturday Scrum, doing it all for Thirsty Camel.
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27: 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Roosters, their training was this morning.
30: Yeah, they had their captain's run at a core, and Connor Watson was there. Full of spirit, you know, really revving the boys up. And Trent Robinson spoke to the media. And I guess the guy who's coming in is Benaiah Uelu, who's a rookie by, you know, he's definitely not a household name. He's a young bloke who's full of spark, he's played first grade. So he could have a role in the game, which is quite amazing.
27: Would he be used in the same way, or may not get on?
30: Potentially, yeah. Know, potentially. Look, Reece Robson's been playing, you know, he can play 80 minutes. Yep. And what people don't know is that last week in the lead up to their Dolphins game, he was really crook. He travelled separately to the team, came up, I think, the night before, did captain's run. That's the first contact he had with the team because they didn't want him to make anyone else sick, and played a blinder. He's been a low-key, big-time signing for the Roosters. He's been really good. And Benaiah, I had a little bit to do with him. Buzz mentioned before the Roosters house where they have all their young players come through. I went to dinner there one night and he took me around. He was a young bloke who took me around the actual, you know, setup they have there. He gave me a tour. And
1: Last week we heard that you went to
27: a house with Kylie Minogue.
30: Oh, yeah. I was doing a house visit.
27: End up eating pineapple pieces and holding her shoes.
30: I had Lebanese food with Benaiah.
1: Did you steal anyone's shoes?
30: Mm. No boots were available to me. Yeah. I wish I did steal Kylie's. I only got to hold them. But Benaiah was I sat next to him at dinner. I didn't know him from a bar or so, but what a terrific young kid. Like, and he was part of that Roosters house, which holds all the, you know, the young players and, you know, the Fakettis and these sort of guys have come through there as well. I think Siwa Wong. And he's a real live wire. He's got a lot of spark. I guess what he's got to learn still in his game from people I speak to,

0: towards Nathan Cleary from bed there, from his lounge room. Terrific speech, and winning that Dally M Player of the Year, which many people, or most, believe was inevitable. It was terrific.
1: Yeah, it was, yes. And we all thought, well, we all knew that he was going to get it. There was a few challenges that had a bit of a run home, bit of a late run home. But yeah, it was. We always knew he was going to get it. There were some other awards that surprised me a little bit during the night. Coach
2: what
1: of the
2: surprised
1: Year.
2: What surprised you? What was it?
1: I thought Coach of the Year was a little bit of a surprise. Webby got it for the Warriors. I thought Holbrook would have been my pick.
3: Holbrook had to win.
0: I had to. It's the story.
1: Yeah. And then someone told me, but they don't pick it through semi-finals. Obviously not. Obviously,
3: yeah, but you take them seasons. Finals, I know,
1: yeah, but you pick up. Well. You take a team from the wooden spoon, first year in there to get them to where they've gotten to. I thought that he was a lay down messiah for it.
0: Yeah. But there's a problem with that though, Buzz, isn't there? And the finals are part of it. I mean, if the Dally M is on the week before the grand final can't be counted. It can be the great story.
3: Look, my view was this, and I rang Peter Volandis.
1: How does it work? How does the judging work for the coach?
2: Buzz? You're a voter?
3: No, I'm not. It's former players. They got rid of all the journos when the Telegraph ended up. Yeah, I used to vote, yeah. So what happens, there were 12 judges, right?
2: Mm.
3: But no one knows who they are. Yep. So the first thing is that they need transparency. They need to name the judges.
2: Why do you think they have to do that?
3: Oh, I just think we're entitled to know who's voting. Mm. I think we are.
2: Yeah, it's not.
3: What I said to Peter Volandis is there needs to be a chairman of the panel.
2: Mm-hmm.
3: And then come the Monday before the Dally M's on the Wednesday, the chairman of the panel just runs his eye over it and thinks, geez, Holbrook, he's in the GF. We need to revisit this. Mm. I'm going to go back to the judges. He'll also notice the chairman, not one Newcastle player, wooden spoon, to grand final in that side. Mm. Let's go back to the judges. Do it all officially, carefully. Hold on, Heidi.
1: Righto.
3: And then take it to the commission.
2: Mm.
3: Because the coach of the year, and I don't care what you're about to say, is Justin Holbrook.
1: No, I agree. I thought it should have been Justin Holbrook.
3: Well, what I'm suggesting
1: is...
3: But it
1: doesn't matter that there's no ninth players in the team of the year, because sometimes there are better players who perform better in individual positions.
3: Well, I'll put an argument up for Ponga, and what he's done...
1: Ponga as a
3: fullback? Be the fullback, yeah.
1: As a fullback,
2: or,
1: so, captain of the so you had Dylan Edwards at fullback? Who else? James Tedesco at fullback? And I don't think he was better than those two.
3: I'm going to pull you up. You said Cleary won very easily. You know Trindle ran second and missed the last, four games?
1: Yeah, but did he?
3: A very popular winner, though, Cleary.
2: Yeah, he had to win it.
3: What a speech.
2: Yeah, he's we're lucky to have Nathan Cleary as in position he is in the game at the moment. The way he carries himself, he's such a humble individual. Rugby league is really lucky to have him. But I tend to agree that Holbrook should have been coach of the year. You can't really argue with that. But it is over the 27 rounds. Like I can't work out how Mark the Wanganui Tuwase didn't get a bait as a winger of the year.
3: So true.
2: That was in the first 27 rounds.
1: Mm.
2: Yes, Tom Jenkins had a terrific year.
3: But you know what I said
2: Selwyn
3: in the podcast?
2: Was good.
3: There was. At the AFL Grand Final, Norm Smith medal, our Clive Churchill medal, playing the losing side.
1: Yeah. After the way the Lions came
3: But you know
1: home.
3: What they did after the game? They announced the judges and their 3-2-1s. It's called transparency. Mm-hmm. I want to know who...
1: Well, I used to be a Dally M judge. Like I would.
3: Why, did you get punted? Or?
1: No, no. They asked me. I said, I'm not doing it again. The amount of pizzling I got.
0: Yeah.
1: And it's
2: online or just face to face?
1: No, just both. Because remember, it used to be in the telly who voted for that game. You know, I'd give someone a 3 points before it moved to that 6 point program and all that. And I watch the game differently to the fan. I think I look at all the good stuff off the ball, sort of stuff as well. And I'm going.
2: And you'd never give a backer vote either.
1: No, I would give. I was never like that when I was giving my votes. But I would watch the game differently. I'd see who was doing what, and wasn't about, like, if someone scored 4 tries, doesn't necessarily mean for me they were the best player on the side.
3: He's just giving you a very good column par for tomorrow. Hindmarsh reveals. I quit Dally M judging over vile abuse.
2: That's my lead.
1: It was a pressure job.
0: With the players, though, it is that 3-2 with the voting system. So it's there all year. But with the coaches,

0: they surely isn't that. There must be. No, they can have an overview and have a chat about it.
1: But yeah. Ivan Cleary could have got it. I thought, like, because he's minor premiers again. Like, yep. And to have, and that's the thing with the coach of the year, you've got to manage salary cap, you've got to manage roster, you've got to do all. And for someone like Ivan Cleary, who's done it over that large period of time, to be still
2: incredible,
1: a great, you know, footy side, and to fall one short again from of the grand final. Well, you know, he would have been very, very close as well.
2: Yeah. 7 weeks out, I think I was asked, and I would have given it to Ivan.
1: Mm.
2: But after watching Newcastle in the finals, I don't think getting to seventh necessarily would have made me give it to Holbrook. But the fact they're in the grand final, the fact they've toppled three very good sides in the finals.
1: With their injury depleted and suspended players.
2: It's a no-brainer.
3: Can I just say this too? When they did vote, there was every reason to vote for Andrew Webster.
2: Yeah, absolutely.
3: Andrew Webster is a very, very good coach. It's the second time he's won it.
1: Yeah, did he go back-to-back, Buzz, or was it just the second time he's won it?
3: Second time he's won it.
0: All right, plenty to get to. Next, though, we are going to test the mettle of our panellists with the quiz on Saturday Scrum.
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16: We told you the terrible story that is unfolding with a car crashing into fans lining the side of the roads to foil the Newcastle Knights bus as they travel to Sydney. Well, we've just received updated numbers from New South Wales Police that 10 people were injured during the crash, up from 9 previously reported. 2 people, a 5-year-old girl and a 67-year-old man, remain in critical condition. The other 8 remain in a stable condition, include a second 5-year-old girl, a 2-year-old girl, a 31-year-old woman, a 48-year-old man, a 24-year-old man, a 63-year-old woman, a 25-year-old man, and a 57-year-old man. All 10 were treated by paramedics at the scene before being taken to John Hunter Hospital. We will keep you updated across the length of the show.
5: Welcome to Tony's Spotting Quiz.
16: All right, are you ready, Buzz? You remember how to play this game?
17: Roughly.
16: Roughly?
17: Yeah.
16: Okay. Well, roughly probably does describe exactly how we're going here. I'm going to ask you a series of questions. You just have to answer them using your name as your buzzer. If you wouldn't mind testing that for me.
17: Buzz.
16: No, could you give us your name?
17: Hey.
16: Hey. It was your gag. I stole it.
17: Who will I go with today? I'm going to go with Knights.
16: Knights. Beautiful.
18: Wade.
16: What? Oh, for the missing Wade Graham. Yeah, yeah. Nice. I like it. All right, well, look, let's do some grand final things. You might remember these very, very simple questions. Question number one. How many points did St. George score in the 1975
18: Wade.
16: Loss to the...
18: Yes. 30. Zero.
16: Zero is correct. In that 1975 loss to the Roosters, they got zero. The Roosters got 38, which is where you were heading, I think, Buzz. Question number two. Who did Scott Sattler make his famous try saving? Yes, Knights.
17: Skinny Burns.
16: Yes, Todd Skinny Burns. Was that his
17: quick.
16: Nickname?
17: Yeah. Yeah. Quick. I should quick. Be on. Why shouldn't, at my age, I be on a handicap?
18: Yeah. I'm not answering that question.
17: Put you guys on delay.
19: Hang on, the first question was 1975
18: yeah,
19: question.
18: They
19: I wasn't born until 79, so.
18: Yeah, you're covering the game in 75.
17: I know it was 38-0.
16: It was 38-0.
18: That wasn't the question.
16: Were you not around then? Did you know the answer to that question?
19: No, I didn't know, no.
16: How are you with history of rugby league?
19: Poor.
16: Outside of Parramatta, I guess.
19: Very poor.
16: Very poor.
19: Yes, very poor. I'm not a footy nerd.
16: No?
19: I obviously love the game, but I don't know. I used to love watching the Bulldogs play, but when I watched footy, there was ABC would play one game.
16: Yes.
19: Yep. Yeah, and that would be, I'd watch that on the Sunday, which was a Saturday game with Sunday replay on Sunday morning. And Warren Boland?
16: Warren Boland.
19: With the big Mo and the big set of headphones.
16: Yeah, Artie was on the side. He'd be in there.
18: Reg Gaznier.
16: Reg Gaznier. John Peard was there as well, of course. He was.
19: I remember
16: Keith
19: watching.
16: Keith Barnes was back in the old days as well.
18: Was it any midweek, Woody? Keith Barnes, was he?
17: MCO Cup.
19: Panasonic
18: Cup.
19: I remember watching the replay. West played the Bulldogs. West played someone. Mm-hmm. I remember Jason Taylor got interviewed at the end of the game. He was at West halfback then.
16: Yeah.
19: And the longest booger came out of his nose. It was so long. It was so long.
18: Yeah, good afternoon to JT.
19: You're listening to JT? Taylor.
17: Isn't this great radio?
16: That is good radio.
17: Andy talking
16: well,
17: about boogers.
16: We could, you know... Can I still see it, though? That's the question.
19: Our
16: listeners will be wanting to know.
18: I've seen vision of it.
19: Have you seen it?
18: I think we in the break, let's have a look.
16: Okay.
18: We'll find it.
16: Question number, what are we up to? I'm not sure. Right. Who scored for the Cowboys in the dying seconds of the 25th?
19: Knights.
16: Yes.
19: Ooh. No, I've lost it.
18: What's my name again?
16: Yes, Buzz.
18: Wade.
19: You and I the
0: no,
19: same.
0: No, the old winger.
18: Kyle Felt
16: is correct. I think that's you.
0: Half a point
18: name
0: in.
18: I forgot my name.
0: I said the old winger.
16: The old winger.
18: That could be Warren Boland.
16: Yeah, you got a half point each. Hey, mate. Hey, guys. Now, you're going to listen to this and then tell me who, where, when, and why.
7: I hope to have a schooner with every one of you tonight sometime. Thank you.
18: Wade. Knights. You go.
19: Oh, I was going to... No, you go.
18: Roy Simmons.
16: Yes, correct.
18: Yep. 91.
16: Correct.
18: After he scored two tries in the victory over the Raiders.
16: Well done. Bang, bang,
18: didn't
16: bang.
18: Get man of the match, though.
16: No, that is correct.
0: Who got to man of the match?
18: It wasn't Royce, I don't think.
16: No, it wasn't. Was it?
18: Should have been.
16: Yeah. Well, Greg Alexander kicked the goal from the sideline.
18: Might have been Bradley Clyde.
16: Oh, in a losing side.
18: Might have been another one of those losing ones.
16: Yeah, along with Brad McKay, he won that as well as on the losing side.
19: DCE.
16: All right. Okay, a little bit of Newcastle or the Eastern Suburbs. What are the beaches? Which is this from Newcastle or the Eastern Suburbs? Nobbies.
18: Wade.
16: Buzz. Yes, Buzz.
0: Newcastle.
16: It is beautiful Newcastle. Merriweather.
18: Wade.
0: Buzz.
16: Yes, Wade.
18: Newcastle.
16: It is Newcastle. Over the year...
0: I promise you she'll be on delay to give me hope.
16: Earlier this year, we were at beautiful Leichhardt Oval, and we were doing spelling then, and nobody, including you, could get Leichhardt.
18: Is this going to be Tamarama?
0: I can.
16: You
0: Buzz,
16: can? Yes, Buzz.
0: L-E-I-C-H-H-A-R-D-T.
16: Yes, bang, bang.
19: Lucky that's not one of the questions.
0: Well, I've written it a million times.
18: Was that a question?
16: No, it wasn't a question. Oh, you couldn't
19: have... So you don't get a point. You don't get a point for that.
0: No,
19: it wasn't a question.
0: What do you mean it wasn't a question?
16: Well, if you spell Merriweather, you can get a point.
18: There you go. Your question, Buzz.
0: M-E-R-E.
16: Yes.
0: W-H-E-T-H-E-R.
16: Oh, you see, you went for the two H's from Leichhardt. Yeah, you needed one. M-E-R-E-W-E-T-H-E-R. Last right, last quiz. We've never got these ones. Nobody's ever been able to answer them, so I'm going to have one more crack. Okay. Whose name am I saying backwards? Listen. Yes, I was standing on one arm.
18: Wade. Nwanga Nituwase.
16: Mark Nwanga Nituwase.
19: Oh, that's just a stab in the dark.
18: I recognise it straight away.
16: Did you? Can we play that again? The backwards?
8: Yes, I was standing on one arm.
18: Definitely.
16: I thought we'd be still here next Tuesday.
19: See there you go. Next Tuesday.
16: Exactly. I think quizzing was the winner on the day. It's the Saturday Scrum.
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14: Hey there, Stephen Zoyce with you. To our coaches shortly, but first, a major emergency operations underway in Newcastle after a car hit a crowd of Knights fans in Wallsend west of the city. 9 people have been injured, including an infant girl, while a man is also in a critical condition with multiple leg fractures. The driver has been arrested while the team bus was diverted as thousands of fans lined up to see off the squad en route to Sydney. And Roosters coach Trent Robinson has spoken with media ahead of tomorrow's grand final. Here's his take on Connor Watson missing out with concussion.
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16: So nice to be with you on this Saturday afternoon, Grand Final Eve. My name's Tony Squires. I'm joined by Danny Widler, Buzz Rothfield, and of course Nathan Hindmarsh. Honey, is there a Kangaroos reunion going on today?
19: Yes, there is. Yeah, it's kicked off already. It's at the SCG. I haven't been in a while. I was supposed to go today, but yeah, things have changed, so I won't be able to make it today. But no, they're usually a great day. Catch up with a couple of old teammates and all that sort of stuff. The boys will kick on. I think it finishes about four, but they usually find a pub somewhere.
16: So everybody who's pulled on that green and gold jersey, you get an invite.
19: You get an invite, yes.
18: What a special day. That's so good. Mm. So good for the game. I think Peter Volandis has driven a lot of that to make it a big deal again. And it's such an honour, obviously, to play for Australia like you did. And I think it's terrific. The international game isn't always appreciated enough. You know, it's always origin. But, you know, playing for your country, unbelievable.
0: There was a stage too, I think you're inviting Kiwis as well, did Mark Graham, which I think is a nice little touch too.
19: No, there was
0: a lot of those Kiwi legends like Mark Graham and Olsen Filipina back in the day. I think they started inviting them, and isn't it great after all these years you can have a beer together, you know? And
19: it is good. And of course a lot of them live in Australia too, so that's another reason why they were always invited. I'm not sure if they still are, but Peter Volandis has made a big push to try and get this to make it a bit more of a special day rather than just, you know, turn up, here's a beer, but it's make it a bit more of an honour.
0: Can I ask you one question, Reed Kangaroos? I presume you've got all your old jerseys at home, you've kept them?
19: I swapped one with Gareth Hock, I think it was, when he was playing for England, but that's everyone else I've got.
0: Do you treasure your kangaroo jersey more than anything else you have?
19: It is the one. The kangaroos jerseys are the ones that that mean a lot more to me than than the Origin ones. Yeah, like great. Yeah. Look, don't get me wrong. They're both Origin and Australia and Parramatta. They're both. Mm. They're all three of them. Are, you know, hold pride and place. But when you get to wear the coat of arms of your country and represent your country, that's the top of the tree for me.
16: Are they mounted?
19: No, they're not mounted.
16: Okay, where are they?
19: I have an interior designer for a wife, so could you imagine if there was...
18: Are you allowed to have anything of your own in the house?
19: No, no.
0: What about the car?
19: I get animals. I'm allowed animals and cars.
18: How many animals?
19: At home at the moment, I've got two bulls, a cow, three donkeys, and I just took the sheep down the farm for a weekend away.
16: For the sheep to have a week away.
19: Sheep to have a week away.
16: They get bored.
19: No, they're eating my olive trees, my sheep. So bugger off, you can get on the farm for a while.
16: Wow. Does that affect the flavour when you eventually eat them?
19: Well, I've never seen them fruit my olive trees.
0: What do you do? Haven't you ever?
19: No.
0: Oh, wow.
16: I'm talking about the flavour of the sheep meat.
0: Okay. So you send them on a holiday to Robertson.
19: They were too expensive. Yeah, they go for a holiday.
0: You can't discipline animals like you can dogs and teach them not to...
19: eat my trees?
0: Yeah.
19: No, I don't think you can.
16: When you take your sheep for the holiday, does it go in a little trailer or is it in the car?
19: No, it's in. When I first picked my lambs up, they were in the back seat of the ute.
16: Yeah.
19: And they messed everywhere. Yeah, yeah. And my car just reeked of a cattle truck for about
0: You got a Kia, didn't you? I remember that freebie you got. That ad I did with you. And
19: did someone get paid to do that ad?
0: Sorry?
19: Did someone get paid to do that ad?
0: I got a few, Bob.
19: Yeah, there you go. I didn't.
0: Well, you must have got a car.
16: You were actually good in that ad.
19: He was.
0: Oh, you know. I was on there for
19: two seconds.
0: Mate, it was three takes.
19: How many takes was it?
0: Three.
19: Well,
0: I had these two gibbers in the back, him and Fletch.
18: Speaking of freebies, Buzz, I had a text during the break from someone who I won't name said, did Nick Politis get you a couple of grand final tickets? Is that right? Or?
19: Oh.
0: Nick Politis did not get me a couple of grand final tickets.
18: That's outrageous.
0: I rang Nick and said, if you have any grand final tickets spare, can I buy them, please? He referred me to Jared Johnston, who's, and I'm going to come clean here, and they sold.
18: Well, there's nothing wrong with it. I was just joking.
0: Yeah. I paid $800 for two tickets.
18: That's a lot.
0: I don't even think they were Roosters tickets. I think they got them from the NRL.
18: So my mail was wrong. Bad mail.
0: Right. I've been given tickets.
19: Surely no one gets bad mail.
0: Danny, can I show you my invoice?
18: I believe you.
19: Lucky you said invoice.
0: Right.
18: And that sheep holiday.
16: Where's that come from?
18: Was that code?
0: Where's that come from?
18: Was that code
0: that
18: for anything, Hindy? Was that holiday code or that's actually a holiday?
19: No, that will be – they're not going to the big farm. Oh, no, okay. That's a proper – go down there, have a break down there. Let my olive trees rejuvenate. And then I'll get yous back.
0: I'm very concerned about the text message. Who sent it?
18: Not going to tell you that, Buzz.
16: Sources. Sorry.
18: Someone you know well.
0: Someone I know well.
16: Oh, that's good. Oh. For the next 40 minutes,
19: you're going to narrow it right down.
0: What makes it worse?
16: Surely you still get an invitation to the official NRL function.
18: Yeah, you should.
16: At the game.
0: I've got a media pass.
18: Yeah.
0: And I've been invited into a few suites tomorrow.
16: Yeah, of course you should.
0: I tell you what, I'm not working. I'm so looking forward to my first grand final not working.
18: Wow.
0: Not doing a thing.
16: How many have you covered?
0: Well, my first one was 78, the replay on the Tuesday.
16: Oh, I was
0: Cronulla
16: there.
0: And, yeah.
18: You were there.
16: Yeah. I was there on 77 too for that replay and St. George Parramatta games.
0: Yeah.
18: You blokes are old.
0: Right?
19: But do you get the buzz? You know when you get into those corporate suites, do you find that it's hard to watch the game from a corporate suite?
0: Oh, well, I go outside and just soak up the atmosphere. I hate media boxes, which are enclosed and soundproof so people can work. There's no atmosphere.
16: Yeah.
0: In 2016, I was hoping to get the night off. I couldn't get it off. I had to write my Monday Buzz column.
18: See, that would have been a hard one to do.
0: Mate, it was, because you know how dodgy Wi-Fi is when you're in the middle of a crowd at a core stadium, and I had to file on deadline.
18: You file from the crowd?
0: Yeah, I was with my family watching the grand final with my laptop. And I remember before Ricky Latelli made that last desperate tackle to save, I had two intros written and all the body copy from early in the game. And I said, the Cronulla heartbreak has happened again. Storm last minute, blah, but that was intro one, and then turn your port slot, you know, the Paul Gallen.
1: Yeah.
0: And I had about three-par intro, then I cut and pasted. Wi-Fi was shocking. I can remember running with my laptop to the press box to get the press box Wi-Fi. Yeah. It was.
18: Is that one of the best nights of your life, though? Like to watch it with your family. To watch it with your family.
0: Yeah,
18: and sit there in the crowd and just lap it up like that.
0: And my young bloke, not a month saying, was the ball boy.
18: Is he going to the reunion?
0: No, I had a go-up plan. I said, he's 23 and can drink now. Why haven't you invited your ball boys?
18: Yeah. That's a disgrace.
19: It's an important role, the ball boy.
0: Yeah.
18: So he was ball boy for the grand final.
0: He would have been 12, I reckon.
1: Wow, what an experience.
0: He would have been 12, but I had him back at the club till 5 a.m.
1: Oh, father of the
0: year. I was talking about bad parenting earlier. Letting him play.
1: Well, who will be the story tomorrow? Tomorrow evening, will it be the classic, the fairy tale we've been talking about with the Newcastle Knights, with absolute added drama from what's happened today as well? Will it be them, or will it be the Roosters, who most people are expecting to get the job done and look the goods with those numbers? Where does the story lie for you?
18: Well, for me, the story all week's been Newcastle. You can't, like, there's been suggestions the Roosters are upset about being ignored and stuff. I don't think they really would care. I mean, if the Roosters wanted to be more front and centre, they'd do even more media and stuff. But they've done it how they want to do it. And I don't think they give two hoots about the fact that Newcastle are getting so much coverage. I mean, I think they'd understand it. And as a team, do they really want necessarily more coverage? And they could, if they want to use it as motivation, terrific. You know, that's great. Use it. But they'd have so many other reasons to want to play well other than they're not getting enough column inches or enough time on TV. And they are getting still good time on television. So definitely the story is Newcastle. And everybody outside of the eastern suburbs and who aren't Roosters fans are cheering for Newcastle. Yeah. There is no question. We're talking about the length and breadth of support and the way that Newcastle, the entire town, has just rallied behind this team. Fairy tales don't always come true, though, do they? That's, you know, I think they've been remarkable to get to where they are. I think if things go as you'd expect, the Roosters should win.
1: Yeah.
18: And I think that, it'll be a tough game, though. It'll be super tough.
19: Yeah, let's hope it is a tough game. Let's hope it's a tight game, regardless who wins. I just want it to be a really good, spectacle of a game. Mm-hmm. You know, we've had some grand finals in the past that haven't lived up to the expectation of the build-up all week, which I kind of get. But, as long as it's a nice, tight, close game, and I'd love it to go down to the final minute. You know what I mean? Where one side's behind by six and they're attacking the try line and something like, a bit like the Knights in 97.
1: Yeah.
19: Yeah, so a bit. But look, the Chooks, they just seem to be so not – they just don't – I think they've got a lot more steeliness about them, the Chooks, if that makes sense.
18: Look,
19: they've had a bit of an easy, not easier run. I don't mean, but they've coming off an easy win against, a softer game against the Dolphins on the Friday. They've a couple more days turnaround. They'll be a little bit fresher, not as injury stricken. They've got their two halves, starting halves back. They got a winger in outstanding form.
0: Yeah.
19: I have a feeling it's going to be the Chooks. Do I want it to be the Knights? Look, I do, because of course you do. But at the end, for me, being a supporter of neither of these sides, it doesn't really bother me. I just want it to be a great spectacle.
0: I think Newcastle are going to do a lot better than people expect. I love their back five. You got Ponga, and you got four powerhouses: Marzu, Best, Gagai, Young. Right. You got Sandon Smith, who's in exceptional form. You've got Fletcher Sharp, who can do anything on a footy field. What I like about the pack, you normally talk about big game experience, but they've gone bang South, bang in Auckland, beat the Warriors. Then again, last week, Penrith, with 12 men. They're young bodies, those two edge forwards, the two front rowers.
19: Mm.
0: And I find this time of the year, young bodies recover quicker.
19: Yeah, they do. Yeah.
0: Than some of the guys like Lindsay, not saying they're going to win at all.
19: But then you got your old heads, Cherry Evans, who's been there and done it before.
0: Oh, mate, you got Walker's kicking going to those two giant wingers.
19: Yeah.
0: I
19: think Kalen's going to have to, he's the one I think makes the difference.
18: Yep.
19: Kalen, because those backs, those the strike that the Knights have on their edges, if Kalen doesn't get them the ball, that's been the difference. I think that Kalen has just come out of his shell this year and just really didn't. They've worked out that Kalen doesn't have to do everything. And but, Kalen knows he doesn't have to do anything. He just injects himself what he needs to. And if he gets the ball to Best when Best wants it, I think that could be be the difference.
18: I reckon you're right that he's got to have the huge game. But I think that there are three numbers that we should be really looking at in this game, right? The last three scores that Newcastle have had against them, 10, 10, 14. Mm. 10 against Souths, one of the best attacking teams in the comp, right? That was remarkable. 10 against Warriors at Warriors home ground. 14 against Penrith with 12 men for 44 minutes. That defense,
19: that takes it out of you
18: too. But it has to be noted that how good their defense.
0: Who is their defense coach?
18: Brett White's their defense coach, and that against, you know, you'd have to say they are three of the most lethal attacking teams in the comp, and they've only conceded, what is it? My maths isn't that good. Was it 34 points?
1: Yep.
18: That's off the top of my head. Those figures, right? But that's what I think they've conceded in the last three finals games. And part of that, 44 minutes, was against a Penrith team. I know they didn't have Nathan Cleary, but they still had 13 on 12. That would worry the Roosters. You know, that is good defence. And, like, I don't think the Roosters are going to have an easy afternoon by any stretch. The last time they played, I think it was a Daly Cherry Evans field goal that separated the teams. I think it was 23-22. And that was on an afternoon when Newcastle did not have Kalen Ponga in their side, and they lost the Dillons in that game. So they were under stress and under adversity, and Ponga not playing, and they still got within a point of the Roosters. So I think anyone who writes Newcastle off is, you know, I don't think, well, that's not the right way to go. I think they're right in this game. However, when you look at the Roosters' side and the form they've been in, and also their defence, that's pretty bloody good as well. You know, they've been strong.
19: Yeah, they're a quality side. And there's no way I'm riding the Knights off. I may be tipping the Roosters just, but I've tipped against the Knights every game this year so far in the semifinals. Every semifinal, and they've proved me wrong. So I have to tip against them today for all the Knights fans.
0: Yeah. I think everyone's been with you, Hindy. No one expecting to win over New Zealand.
19: I didn't expect them to get past South in the first round of the semi-finals, but you know they
1: won the Spooners last year. It's a remarkable story.
19: It's a massive story, and Justin Holbrook has done a wonderful job. But the players themselves need to be credited.
0: Last year, haven't they lost their two best front rowers on paper?
1: And they have, and their marquee signing.
0: Their marquee $1.3 or $1.4 million dollar signing.
19: And I think that's the thing with Brownie too. You forget that, you know, he's not in the side. And you must be. I kind of feel for him as well. Like, he's all the pressure on him, all the noise about him signing the $1.3 million deal for 10 years. And look, you'd be stupid not to have signed it. Anyone would. Put my hand up. I would have signed it straight away. And he starts playing some good footy. The noise about him stopped.
18: Yeah.
19: He gets injured, and his team makes the grand final in his first year up at the Knights. That's got to suck.
18: I talked to him on the field actually after the game. Just went up and chatted to him to see how he's going. And he said, I said, mate, you know that. He said, it's obviously he wants to be out there playing. But Kalen Ponga, in an interview I did with him, said that the thing that turned him around and turned his entire attitude around towards the Knights was signing when they signed Dylan Brown. He said that indicated to him that that was a serious football club. And that said to him that it wasn't all on him and they want to win a premiership. And that's what really flicked the switch in Kalen's mind and approach towards his football at Newcastle.
0: Isn't that great?
18: And I spoke to, I mentioned it to Dylan. He said,
19: he needed something to flick a switch.
18: Yeah, he said, well, you know, all the way through, we've been reading Kalen's going to All Blacks, Kalen's going to Roosters, Kalen's got, like, and, oh, is he committed? Is he actually, is he invested? Because, you know, he's got that brilliance about him that would come and go, and, you know, you wouldn't see.
19: Well, he's gifted. There's no doubt about it.
18: You wouldn't see it every week. We've seen it every week this year. Like, he's been there or thereabouts.
19: I know he's had his injuries and his knocks and all that sort of stuff, and his positional changes as well.
1: Hold that thought, Buzz, because we'll need to come back. We'll have to get you to a break, but plenty more. We'll get you Clive Churchill medal winners as well. Right here, Saturday Scrum, all thanks to Thirsty Camel.
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16: It's the Roosters taking on the Newcastle Knights. One team trying to defy history of having 50 or more points scored against them to still win a premiership, that being the Roosters. Another trying to do it from outside of the top four, which doesn't happen a great deal either. And also coming from a wooden spoon last year, I think it might have been Western Suburbs in the 30s, 33, 34.
0: 34, I think.
16: Yeah.
18: Is that a good game, Buzz, when you watched it? Or?
19: Do you remember what happened?
16: Did you see that one coming?
18: Yeah. What was your match report like on that one?
0: Mate, can I have an early mark? He's given me up. He's given me up for the grand final tickets I paid for, and I'll repeat, if someone's just turned the radio, I'd paid $800 for two.
18: But you had freebies anyway.
0: No, I didn't.
18: I thought you were going to a suite.
0: Well, I have, yeah. But these were for other people. Well, I come from Newcastle spirited. And I have family
18: you're very
0: in Newcastle.
18: Good spirited, aren't you?
0: Yeah.
19: Are you a Newcastle boy, Buzz?
0: Yes.
19: Whereabouts?
0: Near Lambton Heights, I was raised.
19: I didn't know that.
0: Just over the road from
19: I thought you were always a Shire boy.
0: No, I moved to the Shire. I came to Sydney when I was 17 to work at the Telegraph. I lived in the eastern suburbs and I moved to Leichhardt and I moved to the Shire to raise kids about 27 years ago.
18: Didn't you lived in the eastern suburbs, yeah, as well?
0: Yeah, I lived in. Yeah, I had money in those days.
18: So you've got you're everywhere. Newcastle, Roosters.
0: What car do you drive?
18: What? No, the listeners don't care about what car I drive.
1: Yeah, so I had no money, so I had to move back to Newcastle.
0: Oh, did you? Yeah.
1: What team? What Newcastle team did you go for?
0: West Rosellas.
1: West Rosellas, of course. If you're up near Lambton, near the Wheaton Leagues Club, there.
0: Yeah.
1: Oh, absolutely. Not the Cessnock Goannas.
0: No.
1: Or the pumpkin
0: West
1: pickers.
0: Rosellas. Phil Gardner. What a great job he's done with West up there.
1: Sandon Smith is a player who is up against his old team, the Roosters. And look, he's a big game player. Every Anzac Day for the past couple of years, he's absolutely smashed the Dragons when he's playing for the Roosters. He was sensational last week, those two tries that he scored and those little legs across the line. It would be great to see him repeat that kind of performance against his old mob.
19: Yeah, definitely. Look, he's been a bit of an unsung hero, hasn't he? Because he's just gone about his business, done what he's needed to do. And I suppose it's a lot easier to go under the radar when you've got likes of, Brabin Best, Kalen Ponga. You're sharp at the moment. So, yeah, but he's done an outstanding job. He serves his outside backs very well. His combination with Ponga out the back on those sweeping plays or just give it to him early. Great little kicking game. So he's just, for me, I think he's flown under the radar, which has been great. I think the thing that may... Not hurt his, but his performance last week, it's kind of made everyone stand up and go, hang on a sec, here he is. Yeah. So, and we're probably expecting to see something like that again from him. Yeah. I know his two tries, one was from an intercept, one was from a smart bit of thinking with a quick tap, but he's just been very solid for them, very solid.
18: The interesting thing with him is, like last year when Cherry was arriving, or this year when he's arriving, Hugo, Savala and Sandon Smith probably had the choice of going. Hugo decided to stay and Sandon thought maybe there's not an immediate pathway for him. And now he's up against the team. It might be too strong to say didn't want him, but, he didn't have a place there. Up in the grand final, up against, not directly against Cherry Evans, but, he's
19: up against a lot of old teammates.
18: Yeah, up against old.
0: But this is where recruitment is everything. And Peter O'Sullivan, I don't need to give him any more publicity, but for him to have the foresight to know that Dylan Brown and they're going to need backup. And maybe he was going to play in the halves anyway for him to do that. And it's something a lot of these other clubs like your mob at Parramatta aren't good at, recruitment.
18: Drive-by on Parramatta.
0: No, well, they're not. A lot of clubs don't get it. They don't.
18: How long has Sullivan been there now, Buzzy?
0: That's his second year. Before that, he built the Dolphins. Before that, he was at the Warriors. Mm. There's another bloke I want to give a rap to in recruitment, the bloke who bought Kalen Ponga to Newcastle. He was on the cruise yesterday, Nathan Brown. Now, Brownie might have left Newcastle with a couple of wooden spoons, but he left him with a generational player. He played 9 games at the Cowboys, then convinced him to come to Newcastle.
18: Big money, wasn't it?
0: But it was a tough sell, Newcastle, for a boom kid. It was a tough sell.
19: You get how much was it to come down?
18: I think it was at least $500,000 as a kid, maybe $570,000.
19: Yeah,
18: and that's a while ago.
0: But he went to. He told me the story yesterday. He went to Matt Gidley and he said it's going to cost us an arm and a leg, but he's a generational signing. And good on you, Brownie.
1: Well done
19: on your Brownie.
1: Speaking of signing, have you got any ideas how the Mark Nawanga Nitawazi, we're farewelling him in the grand final, has been such a breath of fresh air, amazing performer. You think are there ways to keep such a player in the code?
0: Yeah, well, Danny, I'll check with you. I thought we had a war chest. There's been that many stories about war chests, but
18: we've written a few.
0: Yeah,
19: hang on a sec. He's a great player, but he's decided to go. Let's just let him go.
1: Are you going to start to ignore him from now, are you?
19: Well, no, not ignore him.
0: Brent Reed said this. This is outrageous.
19: You know what I mean? We've seen them come and go all the time.
18: Not like him, Heine.
19: But they always get replaced.
18: Not like him. I thought Israel was a great player, but I didn't turn on the TV to watch him.
19: I did.
18: I didn't.
19: So they get replaced. There'll be another marquee mark coming from somewhere.
0: No, but my point is there should be a marquee player allowance. If you want to sign a Wallaby or an All Black that the NRL don't put in, you can put Nawanga Natawisi, is that right? Nawanga Natawisi into a salary cap for 900, but as a marquee player, you're allowed to give him another 600.
2: So I raised
0: this. So which, yeah.
2: I asked the Landies about this a while ago.
0: Why can't we do it, Danny?
2: I think because they're okay with the idea of getting a player from, just say, like a Max Jorgensen, bring him over, use a bit of war chest, whatever, or help with a salary cap. But then if you're coming back and then going again, then bring him back again, I think that's where they draw a line.
0: But why can't we have a marquee player allowance? Well, I don't like even losing Crichton. I didn't like losing Lomax. I don't like Marky Mark going. Yeah. I don't like it.
2: I guess because
0: we've got new teams.
2: Yep.
0: And those three players I just mentioned could have been with one of the expansion clubs.
2: I guess they
0: Marky Mark could go to Perth.
19: But he decided to go play Union. And so we go, see you later.
0: Because we don't have a marquee player allowance.
2: I think they worry about the marquee only because not everyone would use it.
0: We lost Swalehi, and I know he's only a winger at the Wallabies now, but Joseph was
19: haven't we quickly forgotten about him?
2: Yeah, but Mark's a better player than Joseph.
0: Of course
2: Joseph.
0: He is.
2: Marky Mark's he's...
0: Are you aware of Marky Mark's fan club and the women he's attracted to the game and the...
2: Aren't you aware of that,
19: Heidi? I'm not across the socials.
0: Mate, he is an absolute turnstile box office Reece Walsh type of human.
19: That's awesome. But he's going to rugby union, so see you later, Marky Mark.
16: Aren't you?
19: I don't care for that. I don't care that. Like, go for your life. Go on, play rugby union. You're not playing our game anymore. So be it.
2: I'm with Buzz on this. I think it's embarrassing for the game.
19: Why is it embarrassing?
2: Because he's such a supreme athlete. He makes you turn the TV on to watch him.
0: And
2: want to see him playing league.
0: And it's not like
19: but
0: when
19: what
0: we
19: about
0: lost
19: the other 12 players out there with him?
2: I watch them too, but yeah. I want to see him play. Like,
19: and again, he'll be quickly forgotten.
0: No, it is not like Jared Hayne leaving whenever he left and to play NFL because they're not an opponent.
19: Oh, so that's your.
0: We've got a World Cup coming up here, and they will be a serious opponent.
19: So is it more
0: you've
19: got the shits because he's off to rugby
0: the leather patch, rah-rah, eastern suburbs.
16: Will you watch him playing for the Wallabies, yeah. Buzz?
2: I will.
0: Yes, I will.
19: Wearing our coat of arms? Of course we will.
0: I'll be interested to see if Zach Lomax. No, he can't, can he?
19: No.
0: He can't play World Cup.
19: He's the Chiefs, isn't he?
0: Yeah.
19: In 28.
2: No, he can play.
0: Can he play
2: now?
0: He can play. Of course he can.
19: We don't even know where he is now. See, that's how much we don't care.
2: That's because you're looking too much at Marky Mark's fan club.
19: Apparently. Where is his fan club and how do I get a...
2: Would you join it?
0: Mate,
2: I'd like
0: are you
2: to see
0: serious?
19: Yeah.
0: You were telling us off air you watch every game.
19: I do watch every game.
2: Not every game of rugby.
19: I'm not watching his fan club.
16: You gorge yourself on chips.
19: I'm not saying that Marky Mark's not a great player.
16: No,
19: I think he's awesome.
16: I get it.
19: But he's moving on now.
2: He's generational. It's unbelievable.
16: Yeah. So you have relationships and it ends, you don't look back.
19: Six months ago, he couldn't catch a cold.
2: Oh.
19: He was dropping every second bomb that was kicked to him.
0: Mate, well, you know what?
16: He had a mistake in him, sure.
0: For the first time in my career, at the Dally
2: End,
0: I asked a football player for a selfie the other night.
16: Look at that.
19: We've had several selfies.
16: He's showing us a photograph of he and Mark Nawanga Nitawaze.
2: You look sharp. Very sharp.
19: Sharp as a bowling ball.
0: Look good. What a black tie.
2: It looked good. Look good.
16: Well, Buzz has equal numbers in his fan club, as you would know.
0: What do you reckon, Hindy? Out of 10, give me a mark.
19: I tell you, if you got a bit of a light dusting, a bit of powder there.
0: No,
19: you look good. You look good.
2: No filter. I reckon there's a filter on that.
19: So do I.
0: There is.
19: So do I.
16: Get you to a break. This is the Saturday Scrum.
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29: 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Triple M Rocks Footy.
1: We've been speaking across the day of this tragic story that is unfolding as a car ran into pedestrians on the side, not pedestrians, some fans from Newcastle Knights, as they lined the road to farewell the team bus as it headed from Newcastle to Sydney. Just to get a little update on where we are, what the latest is, we're joined by Triple M reporter Nikki Ainley. G'day, Nikki. What's the latest?
21: Hey, guys. Yeah, look, what has started out as a fantastic day for Newcastle certainly did just turn to sadness and surprise and shock, and we're just getting our heads around the latest. What we know is 10 people have been injured here in Newcastle. One a 5-year-old girl, one a 67-year-old man, both in a critical condition, one in a critical but stable condition, both now in the John Hunter Hospital, which thankfully is a very short helicopter ride away from where the crash scene was. So they did get medical treatment very quickly, so we're keeping our fingers and toes crossed. The main road that's been affected here remains closed and investigations are continuing into what occurred in this situation, and that's what we know at the latest at the moment.
1: And what's been the reaction from the team?
21: Oh, the team has come out and released a statement saying, you know, their hearts are with everyone who's been involved, as is the greater Newcastle and Hunter community. This is the time when Newcastle rallies together, and obviously this is absolutely a tragic way that this day has unfolded, but the team is down in Sydney now. They are collecting themselves, they are across this news, and they have released that statement saying their thoughts are with everybody involved, and at this stage, obviously it is a police investigation, so they're not going to comment any further.
0: Nikki, have police given us any indication at all of what might have happened or whether charges are pending, or has there been a major press conference yet?
21: There hasn't been a major press conference yet, but we do know that the individual who was driving the vehicle was arrested at the scene and he has been taken to hospital for mandatory testing. There have been some eyewitness unconfirmed reports that there was some erratic driving, that there was sort of some dangerous driving involved, and that the driver of the vehicle lost control and crashed into the Newcastle fan crowd that was on the side of the road, hoping to see the bus as it left town. So, yeah, just that's what we know so far. Charges have not been laid, but certainly arrested and taken to hospital.
1: It's a shocking story. Nikki Ainley, thank you so much for keeping us up to date.
21: Thanks, guys.
1: There she's Nikki Ainley, Triple M reporter. It's a sad story. Any more information, we'll get it straight to you.
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13: Buzz, you have something to say to Danny?
14: Yeah, I do. Mm-hmm. Well, he's been bagging me for paying $800 for two tickets.
13: He has.
14: I can exclusively reveal that he has just received an email with an invite into freebie into Peter Volandi's Chairman's Club tomorrow.
15: What? How'd you find that out, Buzz?
14: So when you turn Channel 9 News on tomorrow night, there'll be a little disclaimer at the bottom. It'll say Danny Wide was a guest of the NRL.
15: Absolutely.
16: How do you get those invites?
15: Just lucky, I guess.
14: Yeah, no, how did you? That's I haven't got one.
16: I didn't get one.
15: I didn't get one. Will you just walk in there tomorrow? You've been invited to come any time. You've got like a lifetime pass, Buzz.
14: I don't have a lifetime pass. You have an official invite, and I don't.
17: A gold grand final card.
16: Official invite. Yeah.
17: That would be good. And you've taken up the offer.
14: You get invited.
16: I've never been invited.
17: Yeah.
16: I didn't get invited. I get two tickets to the game.
14: Do you?
17: What, as a grand finalist?
16: As a 300 club member.
17: Oh, really?
16: So you get two tickets to the grand final and a state of origin of your choice.
14: What do you do with yours? You sell them?
16: No, I don't sell them. I either go myself or I pass them on to people who I think are worthy of having two tickets.
17: Because Buzz is looking for a couple more.
14: Who got them this year?
16: Who got them this year?
14: Yeah,
16: well, I'm undecided from going yet. My young bloke's going to have a run around.
14: You've got to go and watch a young boy.

0: Because he won't. But they beat the Jets last week in the grand final.
1: Yeah, the Panthers beat the Jets.
2: Yeah. I think that's great, the 300 club.
3: Unreal.
2: The NRL do that.
3: Unreal.
0: Who's going to win the Clive Churchill medal?
3: Oh, Victor Radley.
1: Victor. Not bad.
3: I'm going for Victor. If the Roosters happen to win, if the Knights win, it'll be Kalen. Mm-hmm. But, Victor, if the Roosters win.
2: All right.
1: I'm going to go Nefahu White.
3: Yeah, good one.
1: If the Roosters win, and if the Knights win, I think I'm going to go with Dan Gagai.
0: Nice.
2: Yeah. I'll pick one from each side. Ponga, Newcastle. Sam Walker, Eastern Suburbs Roosters.
0: Okay. So you can
1: Newcastle Knights? Why didn't you say Newcastle? Because you've rattled off Eastern Suburbs Roosters. You just went.
2: Well, because I grew up knowing them as Eastern Suburbs.
1: But you've done the whole full name.
2: You like this to Wade?
0: Yeah.
2: Are you like this?
0: He's getting quite tested, the back end.
1: Exactly.
0: Look, there's barely enough time, but let's give it a slight crack.
4: Believe it or not.
3: What's this, says Buzz? What's this?
5: Keen listener.
0: This.
2: Mate. I don't think you do have a life.
0: Your life would be enhanced by listening to us, surely. Yeah. I'll explain what it is. This is I put a proposition to you. Tell me whether you believe it or not and why.
3: You have to say your name before you answer.
1: Did we land on the moon?
3: Oh, not again.
0: That's been the,
3: Not again.
2: All right.
0: Do you want to answer that question? Believe it or not, we landed on the moon.
2: We did.
0: Not you and I.
2: Well, boys, Australia.
3: Mankind.
2: Yes. Australia. No, when I mankind. Think of we, it's Australia.
1: Oh, okay.
2: If it's Australia.
3: What about in general?
2: Yeah. Yes, we have.
0: Thank you.
1: Right.
3: Heidi doesn't believe
0: it. No, he doesn't. Believe it or not, New Zealand are favourite for the upcoming World Cup.
3: Me? Believe it. Yeah, I think they've got a fantastic side. Australia's had quite a few injuries, and, I think that it could be... I think they're a team that I fear for Australia, definitely.
1: Yeah, I'm a little bit similar to Danny. I think they've got a side now. They've got many to select from this year, being whether it's injury, in form, whatever it is. They're going to really push hard to win this World Cup.
0: Okay.
2: I'm going to make it agree because Fisher, Harris, Tarpany, they've got front rowers. Unbelievable. Depth in the forwards.
0: Yeah.
2: Should be favourites.
0: All right, believe it or not, speaking of favourites, if the Roosters don't win the grand final, it'll be the biggest choke in NRL history.
1: I don't believe it. No. It's not a choke. I think there are two quality sides in this grand final that have got their own good points and they've both got both strike. So I don't think if the Chooks do happen to go down, I don't think it's a choke. It's just the Knights are a good side, a bloody good side.
3: Yeah, I don't believe it. I think that I told you about the Knights defence, throughout the finals and the momentum they've got. And when they run out, there's going to be, 60,000 at least, you think, Newcastle fans screaming for, Newcastle people screaming for them. So it's going to be a tough ask for the Roosters.
2: Well, biggest choke ever?
1: Has there been a choke?
2: In 69, the famous Balmain South, I think Balmain won 11-2. South went into that game in today's odds would be about $1.04. They were just absolute morals. And Len Killeen clicked all those goals. I wasn't there. I was 11. But that was the most famous
3: commentating.
2: I'm just saying it's the most famous grand final upset in history.
0: I love it.
2: 69.
0: Believe it or not, there will be more than two coaches sacked during the 2027 season.
3: Do we have to be so negative?
0: Negative.
3: Negative.
2: Yes.
3: There'll be more than two.
1: You believe it?
2: Buzz? Oh, more than two. I thought you said two. Coaches under pressure everywhere.
1: Yeah, no, I agree. There's always a coach under pressure.
2: It's savage. It's so savage.
3: The bloke who goes in most under pressure straight up is your man, Buzz.
2: Who's my man?
3: Michael Maguire.
2: Madge?
3: Yeah. Most pressure.
2: He'll be under pressure because they did a season review and they came out of review without extending him. I think Todd Payton's under pressure.
3: Okay. Didn't he just do a new contract as well?
2: At the Cowboys.
3: Yeah.
0: All right. Look, I should just mention, very keen to mention, that you will, of course, hear the grand final tomorrow. Great coverage right here on the station. The NRLW, I think, kicks up at 3 o'clock. The NRL grand final, both on Triple M tomorrow. The coverage from midday with the Sunday sin bin. Millie Elliott, her last game, obviously you know a lot.
1: She, about time. Okay.
0: Her and whether it be her or will it be Ali Brigginshaw, who has the fairy tale finish to amazing careers.
1: They still played in the grand final last year. Again, the Chooks undefeated all season. Yep. But the Broncos in the grand final got rolled. Yeah. So speaking about choking, that could have been the biggest choke ever.
0: Tamika Upton, of course, who won the Dally Am. She is there. Where she is, grand final wins seem to follow. She has been absolutely remarkable. Sadly, that's where we have to leave you. A big thank you to all of you, and a big thank you to Wade Graham, of course, who was here regularly, to Dave Riccio, who joins us as well. Anybody who has sat in any of these chairs, it's been sensational. Thank you to Thirsty Camel, but most of all, thank to you, dear listener, for putting up with this for another season. Let's do it
1: and
0: all.
1: And thank you to you, Tone. Hey, outstanding thanks, job hosting all season.
0: Thanks,
1: loved
0: Randy.
1: It. It's been a great season.
0: Excellent. Remember, Triple M rocks the footy.
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23: Hey there, I'm Brett Thomas. 10 people have been injured, two critically, after a car crashed into a crowd of Newcastle Knights fans just after 9:30 this morning. The two critically injured in hospital are a 5-year-old girl and 67-year-old man. While New South Wales police arrested an 18-year-old P-plate driver, thousands of fans lined the streets to farewell the Knights ahead of tomorrow night's NRL Grand Final. The team bus was forced to divert. It's since arrived in Sydney. Football operations manager Chris James spoke briefly.
24: The Newcastle Knights are aware of the incident that has occurred this morning in Newcastle. The thoughts of everyone at our club are with those that are impacted by this event, to their families, and also that those are on scene. Respectfully now, this is a matter for New South Wales Police, so at this stage the club can make no further comment.
23: Another AI hack of a government website. It's emerged the National Parks and Wildlife website was breached back in June, and Victorians have been stirred from their sleep by an earthquake overnight. The 4.8 magnitude quake struck southeast of Melbourne.
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23: Knights coach Justin Holbrook is remaining coy on whether he could throw a debutante into tomorrow night's grand final against the Roosters, but did confirm teenage hooker Diesel Hagen has been added to the six-man bench.
26: He's ready, like a lot of the young guys now. They're really, you know, confident and keen and ready to go. So they're all his attributes. Will we use him or not? Not too sure.
23: And Cricket Australia selection chief George Bailey says Nick Maddison's earned a shock call-up to bat for the Aussies against South Africa due to his ability to face spin.
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28: Rain for the rest of today in Orange. Tonight, down to 4, and tomorrow, fine with a high of 16. 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
1: Welcome to paradise.
0: It's okay. We'll wake him when September ends.
1: I hope you had the time.

Good times and greatest hits for the weekend. This is Triple M. You know, we've been loving on this song long before Netflix and Stranger Things made it cool for the kids. Kate Bush is here, running up that hill on the M's.

earliest Triple M memories. All of us crammed into Kirk's beaten up old HR Holden on the way to a show and hearing NXS on the radio for the first time. As you can imagine, it's a pretty huge thing for a band to hear themselves for the first time on a commercial radio station. All six of us crammed into the one car at the one time listening to it. It was just...

0: There's In Excess on Triple M. We've got your good times and greatest hits covered for the weekend, and we've also got you for Grand Final Day tomorrow as well. Triple M rocks the footy. We'll start our coverage early through the afternoon. The NRLW Grand Final, Broncos take on the Roosters. The NRL Grand Final in the evening, the Roosters v the Knights. Triple M rocks the footy. We'll have you there tomorrow. You can get us on FM. 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AC/DC coming up. Limp Bizkit, I prefer their version than The Who's, just quietly. And Alana Miles' song about the King of Rock and Roll too, that's coming up. This is Triple M.
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0: 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And what about the greatest hits? We've got that covered too. Don Henley from the 80s. My favourite song from Blood Sugar Sex Magik. Love this. And Aussie represent. Choir Boys coming up too on
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17: Hey there, Stephen Zoyce with you. Authorities have spoken following this morning's devastating crash in Newcastle. 10 people have been injured and rushed to hospital after a car lost control and ploughed into crowds as fans aim to see the Knights off before tomorrow's NRL Grand Final. Here's New South Wales Police Assistant Commissioner Dave Waddell with an update on the driver.
18: The male has been arrested. There was two other persons in the car. We had them out of there because the crowd did turn on them. We have taken that male to for mandatory drug and alcohol testing. He has now been taken to the police station where he will be dealt with and likely charged later on today.
17: While Tim Troon from New South Wales Ambulance has lauded locals for their help on scene.
19: We did get a lot of bystander support during this incident, and it made our job, you know, carrying out emergency service a lot easier as a result. So we'd just like to thank the people involved.
17: And another government agency has been breached by a rogue OpenAI agent. The National Parks and Wildlife website hacked in June. Aussie officials, though, were notified just recently.
20: Research shows that regularly eating ultra-processed foods can increase your risk of developing type 2 diabetes by 53%. Search Diabetes Australia for more about the nation's fastest-growing chronic condition.
17: Roosters coach Trent Robinson will respect the call to rule Connor Watson out of the grand final. The utility was hoping his concussion could be downgraded to clear him for the NRL decider. Robinson says they accept the ruling.
21: We all believe in the 11-day stand-down policy. It is what we believe in. We thought there was grounds there, and we did, but we also respect the decision ultimately of the NRL to sort of abide by that.
17: And Man City's appealing findings that the EPL giant breached financial rules for nearly a decade.
22: Humans are social creatures and we need connection to feel good. Make sure to check in on your mates. A quick chat can change more than you think.
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23: Rain for the rest of today in Orange. Tonight down to 4 and tomorrow fine with a high of 16. 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
15: 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And the only place you can hear the call footy lovers love is right here. We kick off tomorrow at 12.
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0: last contestant, Mr. Bernard Fanning, for the win. 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

0: There's Powderfinger on Triple M. You know, Bernard Fanning wasn't always going to be a rock star.
1: It was plan B for me because I was going to play cricket for Australia. But I was shit out of cricket.
2: We're glad that he was shit out of cricket. There you go, I said it. Got no idea why we bleeped that out anyway.
0: Don Henley, now Good Times and Greatest Hits for the weekend. You're on Triple M.

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0: good times and greatest hits for the weekend here on Triple M. There's Toto. We're holding our breath to find out who wins the grand finals tomorrow. The Roosters take on the Broncos in the NRLW grand final, and the Knights take on the Roosters in the NRL grand final. You'll have them both live as Triple M rocks the footy tomorrow afternoon. 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On the way soon.
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0: Yeah, Fooey's coming up, and this Aussie classic too. Love Mondo Rocks, Come Set the Boy. It's on the way here on Triple M.
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0: You're on Triple M, the station that rocks the footy tomorrow afternoon with the NRLW and the NRL Grand Finals. 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Lockie's about to take over with more good times and greatest hits for the weekend. Bands that live here on Triple M. Like Cold Chisel. Like the Counting Crows. And you too. Bet you know all the words to those songs as well. They're coming up soon on Triple M.
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5: Hey there, Stephen Joyce with you. An 18-year-old's been arrested following this morning's tragic crash in Newcastle. A car ploughing into Knights fans in Wall's End as they aimed to see off the team bus as it made its way to Sydney for tomorrow's NRL Grand Final. 10 people were injured, 2 were critical, including a 5-year-old girl. New South Wales Police Minister Yasmin Catley says it could have been avoided.
12: I was just speaking to some of the police up at the scene, and quite rightly they said a split-second decision can change so many people's lives. And that is what has happened here today. So many people have been affected by one person's split decision.
5: New South Wales Police Assistant Commissioner Dave Waddell confirming it was not a targeted situation.
13: There is no concerns other than this being a tragic incident where a young person has done the wrong thing, driven irresponsibly, driven erratically, and obviously lost control of the vehicle into the crowd.
5: And an Aussie tourist is facing charges in Hong Kong after police say he was spotted carrying a pistol-like object.
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5: Knights coach Justin Holbrook believes he has the squad to defy history. Newcastle aiming to break a 25-year premiership drought when they face the Roosters in tomorrow night's grand final. Holbrook sharing his thoughts on how they'll get the win.
15: For us, it's making sure, you know, we play well. 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We worry about who is playing.
5: While Roosters coach Trent Robinson has accepted the call to rule out Connor Watson with concussion.
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17: Rain for the rest of today in Orange. Tonight down to 4 and tomorrow fine with a high of 16. 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

This is Bono here from U2. Triple M playing our stuff, that's great, because we don't want our music in the rock ghetto. You know, we want it on the radio.

How good is this weekend on Triple M? Rocking the grand final. It's an action-packed day tomorrow from midday right through to the end of the men's grand final. It's all happening. The Sunday sin bin from 12, the women's grand final in the afternoon, and then the men's, the Knights taking on the Roosters. Keep it locked right here on Triple M. Don't

0: It's Triple M rocking the grand final weekend, and on 133.53, Nick has asked, who do you reckon is the greatest player in rugby league history to have never played a grand final? Obviously, Hindy gets talked about as a great that never won ET, but they both played in grand finals. They just lost them. But who's never even made it to a grand final? Wally Lewis comes to mind, but he was only in the national comp for 5 or so years. Who else would there be? Tommy Turbo's never done it. So he's a Dally M medalist. Let me know. 133.53. Who's your pick? Greatest rugby league player that hasn't played in a grand final on Triple M.
1: You know, this is the last 80 minutes of the season.
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1: Triple M rocking your grand final weekend, and I'm asking on 1-3-3-5-3-4, who you reckon is the greatest rugby league player that has never made it to a grand final? And Wally on 1-3-3-5-3 says, who have you said here? Cam Murray. He actually played in the 2021 Souths grand final loss to the Panthers. Who else is here? What have we got? Oh, okay, this is a good one from Michelle. Obviously a West Tigers fan, but Michelle, you say Chris Lawrence, the Swiss Army knife. Played many positions throughout his career. One clubber, never made it to a grand final. He debuted at the Tigers in 2006. He just missed the 05 era. That's not a bad shout. I'm happy to keep accepting these. 1-3-3-5-3. It's Triple M.
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17: Hey there, Stephen Zoyce with you. Authorities have spoken following this morning's devastating crash in Newcastle. 10 people have been injured and rushed to hospital after a car lost control and ploughed into crowds as fans aim to see the Knights off before tomorrow's NRL Grand Final. Here's New South Wales Police Assistant Commissioner Dave Waddell with an update on the driver.
18: The male has been arrested. There was two other persons in the car. We had them out of there because the crowd did turn on them. We have taken that male for mandatory drug and alcohol testing. He's now been taken to the police station where he'll be dealt with and likely charged later on today.
17: While Tim Troon from New South Wales Ambulance has lauded locals for their help on scene.
19: We did get a lot of bystander support during this incident, and it made our job, you know, carrying out emergency service a lot easier as a result. So we'd just like to thank the people involved.
17: And another government agency has been breached by a rogue OpenAI agent. The National Parks and Wildlife website hacked in June. Aussie officials, though, were notified just recently.
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17: Roosters coach Trent Robinson will respect the call to rule Connor Watson out of the grand final. The utility was hoping his concussion could be downgraded to clear him for the NRL decider. Robinson says they accept the ruling.
21: We all believe in the 11-day stand-down policy. It is what we believe in. We thought there was grounds there, and we did, but we also respect the decision ultimately of the NRL to sort of abide by that.
17: And Man City's appealing findings that the EPL giant breached financial rules for nearly a decade.
22: Arrive alive. 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Stay alert. Keep your distance. 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And keep your phone out of sight.
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24: Rain for the rest of today in Orange. Tonight down to 4 and tomorrow fine with a high of 16. 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

It's grand final weekend on Triple M. It's LP with ya. And so much hope and belief going into this grand final. Everyone is jumping on board the Knights bandwagon on 133.53. 78% of you reckon the Knights take the win tomorrow. I think everyone's just tipping with their heart there. Roosters have been so good. It's going to be such a great game. Hopefully it goes down to the wire. And as a West Tigers fan, I love an underdog. And I love to believe that you can go from a wooden spoon to a premiership. So I'm on the Knights. Come on, the Knights. Let's get it done. More good times coming up as well. David Lee Roth on the way. Right now, it's Phil Collins.

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0: Triple M rocking your grand final footy tomorrow. What a program we have for you from midday. It's the Sunday Sin Bin followed by the NRLW grand final, an iconic matchup, a rivalry in the NRLW now. Well and truly, the Sydney Roosters taking on the Brisbane Broncos. And then it's the men's. It is the Newcastle Knights taking on the Sydney Roosters. Only the Knights' third grand final. After defeating Manly in 97, they defeated the Eels in 2001. Can they go 3 from 3? Or will the might of the Roosters be too much? Looking forward to it tomorrow on Triple M.
1: You know this is the last 80 minutes of the season.
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0: It's Triple M, and it's time for me to get out of here. LP is my name, and a pleasure hanging out with you on the eve of Rugby League's Day of Days, Night of Nights, the Grand Final. Looking forward to it tomorrow. Keep it locked right here for all the action. Triple
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21: Hey there, Stephen Joyce with you. An 18-year-old's been arrested following this morning's tragic crash in Newcastle. A car ploughing into Knights fans in Wall's End as they aimed to see off the team bus as it made its way to Sydney for tomorrow's NRL Grand Final. 10 people were injured, 2 were critical, including a 5-year-old girl. New South Wales Police Minister Yasmin Catley says it could have been avoided.
22: I was just speaking to some of the police up at the scene, and quite rightly they said a split-second decision can change so many people's lives. And that is what has happened here today. So many people have been affected by one person's split decision.
21: New South Wales Police Assistant Commissioner Dave Waddell confirming it was not a targeted situation.
23: There is no concerns other than this being a tragic incident where a young person has done the wrong thing, driven irresponsibly, driven erratically, and obviously lost control of the vehicle into the crowd.
21: And an Aussie tourist is facing charges in Hong Kong after police say he was spotted carrying a pistol-like object.
24: Did you know that diabetes is Australia's fastest-growing chronic condition? Over 300 Australians are diagnosed with the condition every day. Search Diabetes Australia to find out more.
21: Knights coach Justin Holbrook believes he has the squad to defy history. Newcastle aiming to break a 25-year premiership drought when they face the Roosters in tomorrow night's grand final. Holbrook sharing his thoughts on how they'll get the win.
25: For us, it's making sure, you know, we play well. You know, how do you get confidence and self-belief? You get it from what you've done. You know, and we've faced adversity with players in and out, and we don't worry about who's not playing. We worry about who is playing.
21: While Roosters coach Trent Robinson has accepted the call to rule out Connor Watson with concussion.
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26: 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Tonight, down to 4, and tomorrow, fine with a high of 16. 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
0: 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Details drop Tuesday morning, 8 a.m. right here. 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
0: Sorry.
1: Ugh.
0: Yeah, sorry, I had some enchiladas. So
1: don't worry.
0: You can burp too if you want. There you go.
1: Oh, hi everyone, this is Dave.
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15: Morning, I'm Jess Arandello. An update on that devastating crash.

0: that injured 10 NRL fans on Grand Final Eve, including a young girl. An 18-year-old P-plater driver has been charged with 9 offences and is fronting court today. A 5-year-old girl remains in a critical but stable condition. 5 other people are still in hospital. The crash happened as Knights fans lined the streets to farewell the team bus on its way to Sydney for today's clash with the Sydney Roosters. Newcastle Lord Mayor Gavin Morris urging the community to stand together.
1: We need to be with all of those that were there, to those that were injured, to the members of our community that are critical and fighting, to the first responders.
0: In other news briefly, G7 countries have agreed to release 100 million barrels of diesel and crude oil from reserves to help with supply concerns. And the coalition will focus on cuts to foreign students in its migration policy rather than backpackers. It'll be unveiled this week.
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0: Back to our top story, Night star Kalyn Ponga has shared a heartfelt message after supporters were hit by a car in a crash on the eve of the grand final, saying, "Our hearts are with everyone affected. We're thinking of you, your families and everyone in the Newcastle community," in a social media post. The team's football manager, Chris James, sharing a message as the team arrived in Sydney.
3: "The thoughts of everyone at our club are with those that are impacted by this event."
0: First up today in the women's final are the Roosters and Broncos.
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6: Today in Orange, fine with a top of 17. Tonight, down to 5. And tomorrow, late showers with a high again of 17. 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

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Both dirty, both mean. 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

0: 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We're back to the music right after this. 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
3: Morning, I'm Desiree Andello. A teen's been charged and 5-year-old girl remains in hospital after a car crashed into NRL fans in Newcastle. 10 people were injured during the collision yesterday after reports the vehicle struck supporters lining the street to farewell the Knights. The team heading to Sydney to take on the Roosters in the grand final today. An 18-year-old P plater is fronting court today charged with 9 offences. The little girl remains in a critical but stable condition. 5 other people are still in hospital. In other news, the coalition's expected to focus on international students, not backpackers, in its migration policy. Details expected to be revealed in the coming week after Labor and One Nation shared their plans. UAE authorities are accusing a Fly Dubai pilot of an attempted terror attack when he injured the lead pilot with an axe midair. Passengers managed to keep the plane in flight on Wednesday. And a New South Wales South Coast town was hit with a tornado overnight, knocking down trees and damaging buildings as intense rain and flash floods hit Sydney.
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3: Back to our top story now. Knights players and club executives are sharing their thoughts following a crash that injured fans as the team left Nui. Kaelin Ponga posting on social media saying, "Our hearts are with everyone affected. We're thinking of you, your families and everyone in our Newcastle community." And Roosters coach Trent Robinson has spoken on Connor Watson's disappointment at missing the game due to concussion protocols.
5: "Absolute devastation that it is for him and all the work that's gone into his football career for him and his family and friends."
3: First up today, it's the women's final with the Roosters and Broncos.
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7: Today in Orange, fine with a top of 17. Tonight, down to 5. And tomorrow, late showers with a high again of 17. 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

0: been playing till our fingers bleed. 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
16: Morning, I'm Tessa Randello. The alleged driver of a car that injured 10 NRL fans, including children, has been charged. The 18-year-old's fronting court today, facing 9 offences following the crash in Newcastle yesterday. It happened as Knights fans were lining the street to farewell the team on their way to take on the Roosters in today's grand final. 6 people are still in hospital, including 3 young girls. 1 5-year-old's in a critical but stable condition. Newcastle Mayor Gavin Morris urging the town to come together, this time on 7.
17: Today it is okay to care about both. You can care about the victims and what occurred yesterday, and it's okay to care about the team and what is going to happen throughout today.
16: In other news briefly, the Coalition is expected to focus on cuts to foreign students in its migration policy rather than backpackers. The party's plans are expected to be revealed this week. And today, the final Walk for Wellness is taking place in Melbourne. The event was inspired by Olivia Newton-John.
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16: Back to our top story. 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

0: families and everyone in our Newcastle community. That's the message from Nightstar Kaelin Ponga after 10 fans were injured in the crash. Meantime, Connor Watson will miss out for the Roosters after a failed bid to be cleared of concussion protocols.
1: Because Connor is going to hold that emotion, give positive energy to the crew and move on.
0: Here's coach Trent Robinson there. First up, it's the women's clash, the Broncos taking on the Roosters.
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4: Today in orange, fine with a top of 17. Tonight, down to 5. And tomorrow, late showers with a high again of 17. And your music sorted with a curated playlist for every mood. 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
2: The weekend is here. Lou and Judge in your ears on Triple M.
3: Well, that's correct, my sweet angel. You're on the floor.
4: I'll come share a mic with you for a change.
3: Your breast stinks.
4: Especially.
3: And you've got a little moustache going. Look at you, my little breath stinky moustache girl.
4: Don't be mean. I know I've got a moustache.
3: Look at you. You could twist it like Salvador Dali. Become a little surrealist artist, couldn't you? Who's my little artist?
4: You're being mean.
3: No, okay. Your breath actually smells nice.
4: Oh, thank God.
3: Which is weird, because people... No kissing.
4: Okay.
3: Either breath doesn't smell good, or it doesn't smell at all.
4: I'm just cute and a really nice, smelly little girl.
3: Yeah, your breath smells not... What have you been eating?
4: You don't want to know.
3: Jesus Christ.
2: Okay,
3: enjoy the show.
2: Get into the show, Triple M.

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1: You are about to enter the courtroom of Judge Georgie.
2: You're just getting changed, are you, Judge?
3: No, I'm not.
2: You're a bit late.
3: No, I'm in.
2: We're in court.
3: I know I'm in court.
2: Put your wig on.
3: It's on. It's
2: Jack.
3: It's on.
2: Sorry, Sorry, you look like him today.
3: I do.
0: You do look a lot like him.
2: You get the same haircut as him. Did you like it? Did you?
3: No, I like the way he looks. He's actually a stand-up gentleman.
2: I thought you didn't like him.
3: No, I love him. That Jack Archer.
2: Interesting, because every other week you've hated him.
3: No, he's grown on me.
2: Oh.
3: Yeah, his looks. Pardon?
2: His looks have grown on
3: His looks, his personality, his attitude, his humour. It's just out of this world. It's unbelievable.
2: That's better. Now you look more like you.
3: He's a quick wit, that Archer. Let me tell you, a quick wit. You're another sort of wit. Now get to the...
2: I won't.
3: Now what case have we got today, Cornelia?
2: Interesting. You're on your last warning. Hey, not in my court.
3: Yeah, that's right.
2: Oh, sorry, Judge.
0: It's in the courtroom.
3: This is simply unprofessional.
2: Oh, sorry, Judge.
3: I think it's the week.
2: Oh, probably. Oh, so old and dusty.
3: Dusty. It is dusty.
2: Okay, sorry. Sneezes are out.
3: Okay. What case have we got today?
2: All right. A few months ago, I started a new job. My direct team is 8 people, including myself. The wider team is about 40 people. Someone on my team is having a birthday party, a fancy catered afternoon with live music, partying into the evening. They've invited everyone on the direct team, so that's 8 people, except me, as well as a few people from the wider team. I understand not everyone being invited, but surely for the sake of team morale, you don't exclude one person from the direct team. He found out I was a bit... Sorry, could you refrain from the...
3: No, I'm simply taking it in.
2: He found out I was a bit upset and said it was just a numbers thing, nothing personal. He said we haven't known each other for long and he could only have a certain amount with the catering. So I didn't make the cut. It's not a sit-down meal, so in my opinion, catering is nothing. And one more person would have made a difference.
0: Laughing in this courtroom.
3: It's interesting.
2: So the question, Judge, is should the colleague invite his whole team for and against?
3: Well, it's interesting, isn't it, Cornelia? My initial impressions and suppositions of this case. I feel if it's your shindig, irrespective of how direct a team member is, it's sort of your party.
2: Your rules.
3: It?
2: I think if you're the one inviting.
3: What if you don't get on with someone in your team?
2: You don't care as much if you're the one inviting, but not being invited. Feels worse.
3: Absolutely.
2: Yeah.
3: But it depends on so is the person new?
2: Yes. It doesn't say how new, but also you've got to factor in the person's other friends, family as well coming to the party. So it might just be like, okay, I've allowed 10 people from work.
3: Yeah.
2: Especially if they're paying for it.
3: That's true.
2: I also would be, if I wasn't invited.
3: But also, yeah. It would be like if I were to have a party and I didn't, and it was at a place, and I invited Cornelio, but not Cornelia.
2: I'd be Devo.
3: You know? Because
2: be
3: maybe
2: no
3: you'd,
2: cucumber sandwiches
3: you'd peeve me
2: for
3: off
2: the
3: with,
2: rest of the
3: yeah,
2: year.
3: Poor cucumber sandwiches. Maybe you'd peeve me off, and I hadn't invited you. And it's if you do have a like, is one person that big a deal?
2: Yeah.
3: Do you leave one person out?
2: If the person's
3: out?
2: Really sad, do you just go, okay, you can come?
3: Okay, you can come. I'm sure we can figure it out. But at the same time, it's my party. What if I don't like you? This is what we need.
2: Oh, God,
0: this
2: we're
0: is
2: torn.
0: The split.
3: Like, it's my party. What if I just simply, your presence sort of irritates me, and this is outside of work, and I'm like, listen.
2: No. It's my birthday.
3: Interesting, isn't it?
2: Should the colleague invite his whole team? We need a for and against.
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0: for your weekend on Triple M. You got Lou, you got Jarch.
1: You are about to enter the courtroom of Judge Jarchy.
2: That was a tremendous recess. Good to be back in the room.
3: So we're asking, should the colleague invite his whole team for and against because a bloke invited 7 people from his direct team and didn't invite one person who was new to his birthday party.
2: That's right.
3: And invited a couple of people from the, you know, outer team.
2: That's right.
3: And she was very upset, and he just said, sorry, like, it was a catering thing, so they didn't make the cut.
2: Yep.
3: So we're asking, should the colleague invite the whole team for and against? We've got, is that PJ and Phil?
4: Yeah.
5: Howdy.
2: PJ, hello. How are you?
4: I'm fantastic, man. How are you?
2: Good, mate. And Phil, how are you?
5: Couldn't be better. Very, very good.
2: Okay, lovely. Gentlemen, we know how this works. PJ, you're for. You'll invite everyone. Phil, you're against. You think invite your nearest and dearest. Doesn't matter. PJ, you'll have your opening statement. Around 30 seconds or so. Phil, you can then feel free to rebut. Then we'll have a bit of a free-for-all. Then I'll make my judgment. PJ, please proceed with caution. Not that much caution. I'm feeling pretty good today.
6: Look, it's such a small team. There's only 8 of you. Why not invite them? You never know. They don't have to, you know, you don't have to spend the night with them. You know, you're not taking them home to meet mum. You know, it's purely about team building. Why invite somebody from the greater team when they don't work side by side with you? And maybe, you know, you'll get to know that person and really enjoy their company.
2: Interesting. Interesting, PJ. Thank you. Phil, your rebuttal, please.
5: Well, I would say we're all adults here, aren't we? And if you want to draw a line in the sand and not invite somebody, that's your decision. And if they haven't proven themselves to you that they're going to enhance your party in any way, or if in fact make the party worse, then why would you want to risk jeopardizing the entire event for one person?
2: Well, Phil, one could argue, based on your argument, you could accidentally introduce what is known to the wider community as a party pooper.
3: You can't have party poopers.
2: That's detracting from the party. PJ, your thoughts on that?
6: Yeah, that's absolutely ridiculous. How do you know they're not going to be the life of the party?
2: Great,
6: like, you haven't given this person a go. Like, they could be the, you know, your next best friend.
3: Yeah, they could
6: but
3: love
6: you haven't
3: karaoke.
6: Really given them a go because they're new to your team. That's repugnant.
0: Wow.
3: Oh, whoa.
2: Great,
3: big words being thrown around.
2: The word repugnant. Great. Yeah,
0: whatever that means.
2: All right, gentlemen, have a little free-for-all, will you?
5: Well, I was just going to say, if you've seen the person in their work environment, it's pretty likely their natural personality, and if not, they might come to your party, get on the drinks to try and release their personality, and then you're stuck with some sort of a beast that you have no way to handle.
3: Beast.
6: The beast might be something that's so funny and so irrepressible that you can actually, you know, move forward and have such a bonding relationship over.
5: Are you willing to take that gamble?
6: 100%. Why wouldn't you be? You're like, you'd have to be a fool not to be.
0: Wow.
6: And if they turn out to be a flog, well, then you get to laugh at them every day when you're at work, don't you?
3: Judge, what are you thinking?
2: Well, PJ, I wanted you to just touch on Phil's point that he maybe has got to know this individual at work and has decided, you know, maybe they're not for them.
6: But, like, you don't have to be with them the whole thing, but it is such a small team that, like, maybe you could build that bridge to mend that fence that maybe why they're not for you.
2: Interesting. Well, gentlemen, both tremendous arguments.
3: I know who you're going with.
2: Cornelia, I need you to recognise whose courtroom this is and the constant interruptions. I mean, I will find you in contempt. Look, initially I was against it. I was thinking, just invite who you want, you know. It is a small team. PJ's convinced me you could have an absolute weapon there. I find in favor of PJ.
0: Wow.
2: And Phil, may God be with you.
3: Enjoy the beast.
0: Wow, the beast.
7: The beast.
0: The judge can be swayed.
2: I can be swayed. Wow. Let the beast out.
0: Judge on it, Triple M.
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1: Triple M's Lou and Judge, weekend edition.
2: Hello.
3: No, how are you?
2: I'm really good, thanks, mate.
3: So, Lulu, name the things you've got in your right hand right now.
2: Pink mug
3: yep.
2: with a pure peppermint tea and a ring on my finger.
3: Yeah, okay. Different mug, wasn't it, from yesterday? What mug did you have yesterday?
2: A Winnie the Pooh mug.
3: Right. A Winnie the Pooh mug. We all commented on it. We thought it was pretty cool, didn't we, LP?
1: We thought it was so cool.
3: Where'd you get that at, Winnie the Pooh mug?
2: From the kitchen.
3: Right.
2: And it was in the communal area.
3: Hmm.
2: What have you, why?
3: You did say
2: what,
3: so, what didn't you? Didn't you say, though, you said, this looks like it's going to be a personal mug. This mug looks too good to be true. Like it's a personal, someone's mug.
2: Well, all the mugs in the communal mug cupboard.
3: Yep.
2: Are this kind of, you know, plain, not very exciting, not very lively.
3: Yeah.
2: So I saw this Winnie the Pooh one.
3: Yeah.
2: And he's got a little head that pops out, and I was like, this is cool. And I was. And then I was like, well, I'm going to take that.
3: Mm. And then we had someone come in here and say, basically, oh, yeah, I think that is someone's mug. I think that's someone's, but that must have been mixed up off the desk, something like that. And what was your response?
2: I think I was like, well, it's my mug now.
3: I believe so. Wasn't it, LP? It was something along the lines of, well, that don't matter to me, I'm going to chuck this mug.
2: I think you said
3: And you said, I'm going to chuck this mug. Hey, you said, hey, guess where this is going? Mummy's drawer. Mummy owned this now.
2: Oh, in my defense, Cody suggested that I rinse it each day and keep it at my desk.
3: Mm.
2: Because
3: and you said, bugger that, it's gone in my drawer so they can never take it off me again. You said, Dallin, these were your words, Mummy don't play no shit.
2: You're acting like I'm Gator from that's the right. other guys.
3: That's right.
2: No, I really liked it.
3: Yeah, so you thought, well, bugger it, I like it, I'm going to keep it. Even though it was very, very suspicious, and we had come to a consensus in here that's probably someone else's mug. We think maybe it should go back to where so they can find
2: it. Don't put it in the drawer, you know? That's you. And like I.
3: Well, this is the thing.
2: My tea doesn't taste the same.
3: Well, Dale, now you're victim blaming.
2: I wish I just had my Winnie the Pooh back.
3: Yeah, you do. Well, this is the interesting thing, Dalton. People quite often clean up, you know, the desks, and if there's a dirty mug on a desk, they'll take it and it'll go in the dishwasher and up there, but it's someone else's. I think you were confronted, weren't you? You were confronted about the mug, weren't you?
2: Yes.
3: What happened?
2: Well, the person who owned the mug told me that their friend had got it for them from Queenstown.
3: Right.
2: The kitchen in front of the cupboard.
3: And what was your response?
2: I gave the mug back.
3: Straight away?
2: Yeah.
3: So none of that tough talk about
2: I felt really,
3: bottom drawer sort of stuff?
2: I was pretty rattled by the mug scenario.
3: Well, you know what's great? Is it up next? We'll make you wait. Well, we've got audio of that interaction.
2: So it's not even her mug. So I can have my mug back. So do I get my mug back?
3: Let's just listen to the audio after this, shall we?
1: Yeah, let's do that next.
3: Yeah, after that. I think we do that next.
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6: 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The average for diesel sits around $2.78. 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

0: Triple M's Lou and Judge, weekend edition.
1: Now, we've got a little mug thief.
2: Well, no, Jack. I got it, the Winnie the Pooh mug from the communal kitchen.
1: Little mug thief. And then you decided you liked it, so you're going to keep it in your little cave and never let anyone know, and it's your little Winnie the Pooh mug.
2: Well, you guys stitched me up because I got confronted in the kitchen. And I was so rattled by it because I love that mug. Mm. I've become really warm and cozy with my Winnie the Pooh mug.
0: Your Winnie the Pooh mug.
2: Do I get it back or is it technically not mine?
1: It was her mug.
2: Well, not really, Cody.
1: The lady that confronted you.
2: Okay, well, I'm buying a Winnie the Pooh mug after this.
0: That's your right. You can do that.
1: So, yeah, that is your right. You can do that instead of stealing. But
2: that
1: you
2: was
1: did say.
2: So awkward.
1: There was a lot of tough talk with you. Well, it's going in my drawer.
2: My mug now.
1: Yeah, my mug now. I'd love to hear. I'd love to hear the dichotomy between the tough talk and the kitchen talk when confronted about your mug thievery.
0: Let's hear what happened in the kitchen.
3: Hey. How are you?
4: Oh, my God.
3: What?
4: I've been looking for that.
3: Oh, I literally stole it from a man.
4: So sorry.
3: What?
4: To ask, because it was actually a bit of a sentimental gift, because my friend who used to work here.
3: For me?
4: This. Yeah, I'm so sorry. I've been actually looking for it. And you came up.
3: Oh my god, I literally took it.
4: I know, I put it in.
3: And I thought yesterday it was someone.
4: Oh my god.
3: No, it's okay. You didn't care, did you?
4: I literally was like, I'm so sorry. For it.
3: Oh my god,
4: No, because
3: yesterday I was like, I feel like this is someone's.
4: I put it in a dishwasher and then it kind of went missing. So I was like, you know what, I'll find it. No, I was like, you can use it
3: now.
4: That's
3: my name.
4: I was like,
3: this is going to be someone's.
4: Would
3: you want me to, you just take it.
4: Oh my gosh.
3: Take it.
4: Thank you. She used to work here and she moved to Queenstown.
3: Yeah, well, there you go. So it's yours.
4: I knew
3: it was too cute.
4: I feel so bad.
3: It was too cute to be true. I knew it.
4: Oh my god, thank you.
0: To be true.
3: Thanks for letting me use it yesterday. I was stealing it.
4: No, no. You go first.
3: Sorry.
4: You've got a show to run.
3: Thank you.
1: Run.
2: It's too cute to be true.
1: It's too cute, buddy. There was a few great snippets from there. It's too cute to be true. What'd you say?
5: Thanks for letting me use it.
2: So rattled.
1: Coming from pure thievery.
5: Thank you for allowing me just one
2: me
5: second
2: yesterday.
5: With this mug.
2: No, that's my mug. Yeah. No, I'm keeping it by my dick. No, there's my mug now.
1: You were standing up in the studio like this with your chin up in the air going, okay.
2: My mug now. And then, that's my mug, Lou. Oh, my God, take it back.
1: Madam, you turned into Oliver Twist.
5: Please, madam, have some more. I'll buy you any Winnie the Pooh mug you ever want.
2: Can you buy me a Winnie mug, Jake?
1: Get your own Winnie the Pooh mug, Dalton.
2: Can I buy it on the work card?
1: Yeah. That was a ripper.
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2: 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Guys, I've got something for you, actually.
3: What?
2: Have you been to Canada?
3: Nah.
4: No, I really want to.
3: Neither have I. Love to go.
2: Yeah.
3: I'm a big fan of the Canadian tuxedo.
2: How many lakes?
4: I'm a big fan of Bieber.
2: True. I like Nickelback.
3: I love Nickelback.
4: Oh, yeah.
2: How many lakes do you reckon there are in Canada?
4: 400.
2: Judge?
3: I'm going to say like 17,000.
2: 2 million.
3: What?
4: What?
2: 2 million.
3: 2 million
2: lakes in Canada.
3: 2 million.
2: Yes. So
3: it's pretty big.
2: As you can imagine, cartographers, Jesus, the people that name lakes,
4: yeah,
2: have just completely given up on creativity.
4: 2 million, fair enough.
2: Yeah. So they've simply just run out of names for them. So they've had to just...
3: Lake Jim.
2: They can't all be called Lake, you know, Triumph,
3: yeah,
2: Lake Victory, you know.
3: Well, there's not 2 million words.
2: Well, that's our next endeavour to find that out.
4: I can't wrap my head around that. 2 million.
3: It's a lot of lakes.
4: And they're all probably beautiful beach, lakefront houses. I might buy something there.
3: Yeah, I'll duck over.
4: Yeah, yeah, I'll pop over and buy us a lake house.
3: Cheers, mate.
2: So what I've got is a list. Some of these lakes are real Canadian lake names. Some are fake. Let's get into it. How it's going to work. I'm going to name the lake. First to yell real or fake gets that as their answer. The other person automatically gets the other answer as their answer.
3: Yeah,
2: so there'll
3: be
2: no tying here.
3: Love it, love it, love it.
2: Getting quick if you want your answer.
4: Yeah,
2: love
4: I like it. That.
2: Pussy Lake.
3: Real.
2: It's real, yeah, Judge. Pussy Lake too. Is real.
3: Just because, yeah, okay.
2: Okay.
4: That used to be your lake back at uni. Up top.
3: Nice, dude.
2: No. Bacon Lake.
4: Real.
2: That was just Lou and it was real. One all.
4: Heaps of pigs around there.
2: Okay. Pancake Lake.
4: Real.
2: It is fake.
4: Damn it.
2: Judge is up 2-1. Misery Lake.
3: Yeah, real.
2: Yeah, real. 3-1 to Judge, Lou.
3: Lake Misery.
2: Bad Luck Lake.
4: Real.
2: Judge got in first and it is fake.
4: Damn it.
2: 4-1 to Judge right now.
4: You're doing really well here.
2: Big Ass Lake.
4: Real.
2: Lou got in there and it is real.
4: They named that after me.
2: It's 4-2. Okay.
3: Oh, yeah, no, right. Inverted see. Lake.
4: How dare you?
3: Okay. No, Pancake Lake would be yours.
2: ugly Lake.
3: Real.
2: It's fake.
4: They named
2: fake.
4: That one after you.
3: Yeah, that was my
2: Ugly Lake is fake, so Lou gets the point. 4-3 to Judge.
4: We're back.
2: Lake.
3: Real.
4: Real.
2: It's fake. Judge was in first, so Lou gets the point. It's
4: now
2: 4-all.
4: We're tied.
3: Oh, real, real. Lake,
2: it's
3: lake.
2: 4-all. It's very exciting. I don't even know what this is first.
3: This is so exciting.
4: Okay. Whoa.
2: Another lake.
4: Real.
2: It's real, Lou.
4: I win.
2: Well.
3: No, we keep going.
2: Let's see. Let's see. Let's see. And another lake.
4: Fake.
2: Lou got in first, but it is real.
3: Yes.
2: And we're another tied. Lake.
4: Oh, my God,
2: so
4: babe.
2: So it's 5-all.
4: Babe.
2: And guess what? Guess what?
3: What?
2: It's time for the final lake.
3: Oh, my God.
2: It's time for the final lake. It was first to 6 all along. 5-all. Lou versus Judge. First in gets the answer of their choice. We're going to go with... Man Drowned Himself Lake.
3: Real.
2: It's real.
3: Yeah!
2: Judge gets the win.
4: Where's your lake house? Oh, man drowned himself lake.
3: Well done. I just
4: well
3: thought
4: done,
3: that was
4: Jack.
3: So ridiculous.
4: I know.
2: What
3: that
2: a,
3: has to be real.
2: That's a great contest. And there's 2 million more, so we can play again.
3: Yeah, look,
4: I wonder if you can buy one.
2: A whole lake.
4: There's 2 million of them.
2: They must be
4: Let's
2: worth
4: invest.
2: Nothing.
3: You can buy land with a lake on it.
4: Let's invest.
2: True.
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13: Morning, I'm Tessa Randello. An 18-year-old alleged driver is facing 9 charges after a car crashed into NRL fans in Newcastle. 10 people were injured in the collision yesterday. Newcastle Mayor Gavin Morris giving an update on those in hospital on 7.
14: First of all, the 67-year-old, that was a long operation, but now in a stable condition. There's been a lot of concern about the little girl, the 5-year-old, and she's a fighter, there's no doubt about that, but she too now is in a serious but stable condition, currently in ICU.
13: It happened as Knights fans lined the streets to see off their team on the way to Sydney to take on the Roosters later today. In other news briefly, the co-pilot of a Fly Dubai flight is being accused of a terrorist attack by UAE authorities after allegedly attacking his co-pilot mid-air. The Tennessee prison chief has resigned after a bungled execution of death row inmate Krista Pike and hopes petrol prices will start to stabilise in coming weeks after G7 countries agreed to release 100 million barrels of diesel and crude oil.
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13: Back to our top story now. Night star Kalyn Ponga shared a heartfelt message after supporters were hit by a car in a crash on the eve of the grand final, saying our hearts with everyone affected. 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The team's football manager, Chris James, sharing a message as the team arrived in Sydney.
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13: First up today in the women's final, Roosters and the Broncos will clash.
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0: today in Orange, fine with a top of 17. Tonight, down to 5. And tomorrow, late showers with a high again of 17. And your music sorted with a curated playlist for every mood. 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

0: Triple M's Lou and Josh, the weekend edition. Lou
1: and Josh. The weekend rolls on, Lou and Josh.
2: Oh, I'm having fun.
3: Hey.
2: I'm dancing around.
3: Hey.
2: I'm thrusting around. It's not even a thrust there.
3: What? If a bird and a bloke got married and one's name was Jennifer and one's name was Eric, you'd call them generic. Wouldn't you?
2: You've got to go home.
3: If this is the best I can get.
2: There's still a bit more content to come. That's what you're going to hear.
3: We got a generics.
4: Would be like if their last name was Eric, then she'd be generic. Literally is her name.
3: Yeah, way better.
4: Is it better?
3: Yeah, it is.
4: I don't know.
2: Or like
3: generic.
2: Jamaica Eric. No.
3: I've got to go.
2: Yeah, I've got to go too.
3: Okay, let's go.
2: See ya.
4: Yeah, okay. If Kylie Jenner was with a guy called Rick,
3: yeah,
4: and then he took her last name,
3: generic, and then
4: it'd be Jenner, comma Rick,
3: Jenner,
4: like Rick Jenner, but he'd be Jenner Rick,
3: Jenner Rick,
2: or Rick and
4: Okay, let's get into the show. Lou and Josh and Triple M.

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1: Lulu, you ever just ripped the top off and watched a wedding?
2: I can't say I have just kicked. Actually, I have kicked back and watched a wedding.
1: I said, have you ever ripped your top off?
2: I thought you said ripped the top off, like cracked a beer.
1: Oh, cracked a stubby.
2: Sit back. Like if I was in a park and there was a wedding going on, of course I'd sit back, crack a beer and watch a wedding.
1: That's correct.
2: But I haven't ripped my own top off.
1: Right.
2: You seem to seems like you have.
1: Well, it's just confusing to me. This is what we do.
2: You just rip your top off and watch weddings.
1: Yeah. It's ripped.
2: First I've heard of it from you. Interesting.
1: No. There's been a bloke, a shirtless man. He's been coined the shirtless man, watching a wedding from a balcony, and he basically steals the show. He steals the show, so no one's really watching the wedding. So he's basically just up there, happy as Larry, white shirts. What?
2: You go, the shirtless man, he's been called the shirtless man.
1: He's been coined the shirtless man because no one knows who he is. So he's there in white shorts, yeah. No shirt, and there's a wedding in a beautiful manicured garden.
2: Mm-hmm.
1: Now, the bride and groom, for everyone that can't see the photo, because you're listening to radio.
2: Yeah.
1: They're essentially underneath his balcony, probably about 5 metres forward, but his balcony basically oversees the whole wedding. So he's watching from behind the priest and the bride and the groom.
2: He'll see the bride walking down the aisle first.
1: Well, he honestly has the best view.
2: Yeah, the groom should be up there.
1: And so, correct. So it's kind of like, you know, when the Pope addresses the nation.
2: Yes.
1: He's in the Pope's position. Mm-hmm. He's ripped the shirt off and taken the hat off.
2: It looks like potentially, is this in Europe somewhere?
1: It looks beautiful like Europe. But he's just standing there, hands in pockets, having a great time watching the wedding. But all the guests can see him.
2: I think he doesn't realise they can see him. I think he like thinks he's hidden behind the angle or something. Yeah, mate, you are in plain view of everyone.
1: Yeah, he literally, because he's in all the, like, he's in the wedding photos.
2: Yeah. Can I say, look, I can't see too close up, but he looks like he's got a nice tan on him and a bit of a rig.
1: Well, look, he does look like he's
2: got a European tan.
1: He's definitely tan.
2: Some type of summer location.
1: Hell of a rig, but he's got a great view of the wedding. I mean, it became a bit of the joke of the wedding because he was just clearly oblivious to how prominent a part he became.
2: Mm.
1: And just happily, oh, this is beautiful, mate.
2: I bet they'll have, it'll be like a running joke for the rest of their lives that he'll be in like photos on the like mantelpiece.
1: Yeah. They'll Photoshop him and everything on their honeymoon, just on the beach, and he's just there, the balcony. Good to see you. Oh, it's good. Weird.
2: Oh, that's funny.
1: So we were thinking, I mean, he's essentially inadvertently crashed the wedding.
2: Yeah, he's a wedding crasher.
1: Kinda. What did you crash?
2: Yeah, have you crashed a wedding?
1: What event?
0: Owen Wilson style.
2: Yeah.
1: Have you crashed weddings before?
2: I'd love to know if someone's crashed a wedding. Purposely is pretty cooked, purposefully, but I'd love to know.
1: Yeah, that's right. If you've actually done it on purpose, love to know that.
2: Yeah.
1: If you've accidentally crashed anything, love to know that too.
0: Yeah, we'll take anything. It doesn't have to be a wedding.
2: Your parents' car when you're younger.
1: No. I don't think we want.
0: We're not looking for that. We might do that next week.
1: We'll do it next week.
2: Maybe.
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0: Triple M's Lou and Judge for your weekend.
1: We want to know if you've ever accidentally or on purpose crashed a wedding.
2: Yeah.
1: Or any other event.
2: Funeral, maybe. We've got Gus on the line. Oh. What happened?
3: Hey, guys.
4: How are you, mate?
3: Hey, guys. How are you?
4: Good. How are you?
3: Yeah, good, good, good, good. Finally get to hear you guys live instead of on a playback.
4: How cool is this,
2: nice.
4: This is gross, mate.
3: Yeah, no,
4: glad
3: awesome.
4: You're here.
3: Yeah, no, I used to sell farm products, electric fences and whatnot for properties all over New South Wales.
4: Mm-hmm.
3: And middle of summer, it's been a hot day, and I thought, that's it, I'm pulling up for the day. So I pulled up to a pub, walked in, I thought, oh, this place is cranking. So I walked up, got myself a beer, went out the back, sat down, lit up a smoke, and I'm sitting there. Next minute, I'm halfway through my beer. Next minute, the waiter comes around and puts another beer in front of me, and I thought, oh, God, you know, what's going on here? Anyway, free beer, I wasn't going to complain about it. So I'm having a beer. The second beer come back out, and I go, nah, this can't be right, I thought to myself, you know. And yeah. it wasn't until they started saying how good, you know, such and such was, and we're going to miss him heaps and this and that, and I thought, oh, no. Oh, no. But no one batted an eyelid. They all came and said hello to me. I'm a pretty friendly guy. They sat there and they started talking to me. I was talking to them. And, yeah, next minute I just had to do the old walk away slowly.
4: The Irish goodbye, you're at a wake.
2: That is so good. How good. Chris.
4: Gosh, that's a riffer.
2: Christopher.
5: Yeah.
2: Hey, Chris.
5: Hi, how are you guys?
2: Good, how are you?
4: Good, how are you, mate?
5: Good, thank you. Good. Popped over to New York last year. Mm-hmm. I was there, and there was I was in Andy Lee's pub in New York, and there was a young lady out the front, yeah, with blonde hair being filmed. I thought, oh, who's that? I didn't know anyway, so I stuck in the back a couple of times,
4: mm-hmm.
5: and I got home, and I found out later it was G Flip. So I ended up in her Instagram sort of thingy promoting. Yes. So if you look at it, it's still on Instagram. Well, still out there somewhere.
2: Oh, and, we'll find you, Chris.
5: I'm the big guy with the black shirt. Yes. And,
4: We've got to find Chris in G Flip's Instagram.
2: I'm writing that down.
4: Atta girl. That is a ripper, mate. Great crashing.
2: That's hilarious.
4: Colin, talk to us, mate. What'd you accidentally crash?
6: Oh, mate, I've got a ripping story. So I was travelling in Greece, okay, on a ferry. Now, these ferries hold a lot of weddings. So I was really late. I was at the nightclub. I was half, you know, half cut. And wandered upon this wedding and just walked in. Next minute, they're handing me drinks and they formed this massive circle, all the men only. And they had to do this dancing. And then one guy goes in the middle, does some freestyle, and it goes around and around and around and around until it comes to me.
4: No.
6: And then I went in, we did this freestyle dancing. They're all clapping and cheering, like, woo, like, oh, man, it was the best. It was the best. Ended up photos, family photos, Cole's in the photos.
4: What?
6: Like, the next day, they come out on the, as we're getting off, and they still arm in arm wanted photos. Oh, take another photo, get
1: a
6: photo.
4: No way.
6: It was unreal. It was amazing. Never before. I mean, I was in my 20s. It was just, I was pumped. It was
4: good. That's a ripper,
2: that's
4: mate.
2: That's so good. Like, that would make memories to the people whose wedding it was. They'd be like, where are that bloke?
4: Yeah, bloke Colin from Australia.
2: Thanks, Colin.
4: We got Luke. Luke, mate, what'd you accidentally crash?
7: Hey guys, I did crash a wedding of a couple and ended up having to give away the bride and be the best man.
4: What?
7: So yeah, we met in LA at like a hostel, and they met each other the same weekend. Oh. And at like 2 a.m., 4 or 5 days later, the guy said he'd proposed and needs a witness. Do you want to come to Vegas now? I said, yeah, sure.
1: Wow.
7: Chucked me back in the back of the car, woke up in Vegas, and then gave away the bride down the aisle.
4: He's pissed off.
7: Did the best man duties. And
2: Was Elvis the celebrant?
4: Good question.
7: He wasn't, but I did take him to Coyote Ugly for their reception.
4: That's so good.
2: What a ripper. These are great yarns.
4: They're great. Thanks, mate.
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0: Triple M's Lou and Jarch, weekend edition.
1: New research is shocking the internet.
2: Is it?
1: Mm-hmm. So there's an underwear brand called Tommy John.
2: Hey.
1: And they conducted research on 1,000 individuals. So quite a large number of individuals. 1 in 5 men admitted they wear the same underwear for a full week straight. They also found men are 2.5 times more likely than women to do this.
2: What are they bloody... Survey my mates, did they?
1: Probably.
2: I don't have 1,000 friends.
1: No, I was just meaning that your mates would definitely flip the undies. 100% they would.
2: 100%.
1: It also found 45% of people have worn the same pair for 2 days or longer.
2: Mm.
1: People online are calling it disgusting and unhygienic. Doctors also warn it can lead to infections, rashes and odour.
2: Oh, like 2 days, come on. Get over yourself.
1: I reckon...
2: If you're wearing undies for 2 days and it causes a rash, then you've got serious issues. I think that's fine, mate.
1: Okay, yeah, but I think a week...
2: A week is so punchy.
1: Like, you're rotating them. Like, you're flipping them in and out, I reckon, if you're doing a week.
2: You would have to.
1: Flipping
2: a week,
1: inside out.
2: But a week is rank.
1: It's foul.
2: Same undies for a week, but then it just depends on your situation. Where are you? Are you camping?
1: No, I'm talking right now. It's Monday...
2: Yeah.
1: You're coming to work, you're coming to the radio studio, and you're flipping your undies.
2: Louise, I wouldn't dream of that.
1: Good.
2: I'm an everyday man.
1: Good.
2: Every single day, it's a new pair of undies.
1: But there are times you've gone three.
2: But only times of need or necessity.
1: Like camping.
2: Yeah, or if, you know, I believe that maybe when we're on our tour, I might have had to double up a couple of times.
1: Ugh, sweaty on stage, too.
0: But you're getting sweaty anyway.
2: Yeah. We were on a couch, mate. It wasn't like we were doing a bloody aerobics on stage to like 2,000
1: people. Your pit test is different.
2: Yeah, the pits were sweaty because of anxiety.
1: Well, I know what was happening down below then.
2: Oh, shivers. Well, I hope not.
1: Yeah.
2: Because that'll shock you. Yeah. Coming up next.
1: I think, look, I get it. Desperate times call for desperate measures.
2: Yeah.
1: 2 days you might have to.
2: Have you ever had to wear the same pair of undies?
1: On holiday, yes.
2: So there you go.
1: Yeah.
2: But I'm not
1: doing a whole week. That's foul.
2: I understand that, Dale, but I reckon just take a bit of that judgment out of your tone.
1: No. Nah.
2: I think
1: grubby
2: so.
1: Grubby guts.
2: I'm a grubby guts.
1: Grubs.
2: Gut. You're on holidays and you're bloody doing it. You've got a plethora of undies at your disposal.
1: How? You're
2: shops.
1: A suitcase.
2: Shops. Your little shop. Little,
1: not where I was staying.
2: You're a shopaholic.
1: Not where I was staying, Jack.
2: Well, you stay in the middle of the territory, were you?
1: Pretty much. I was in a beautiful, lush resort in the middle of nowhere. I ended up getting them dry cleaned.
2: Did you, darling?
1: I did.
2: No, look.
1: But it got us thinking, 1-3-3-5-3, grossest thing your partner does.
2: Yeah.
1: Like, come on. We know that my partner, Lockie, is big on farts.
2: He's a big farter. Mm. I chew my nails. I tell you what that Steph doesn't like and you don't like is the gum on my boots.
1: Yeah, that's foul. You put gum on your boots and then you grab it and eat it.
2: Well, no, I did that to show off to you, but just if I'm walking around and I can't see a bin and I've got chewy, I'll just put the gum in between the heel and the bottom of my boot.
1: But then you forget it's there.
2: Correct. Who cares? It's the bottom of the shoe.
1: Still yuck. Also, you do those logies?
2: Yeah, but I've always done that. That's just getting stuff out. That's spitting. Or Bushman's blow. Steph hates the Bushy's blow.
1: That's what I mean, the snot.
2: Yeah, people
1: Lockie
2: call it a snot
1: it
2: rocket.
1: Too.
2: It's a Bushy's blow. It's just where you push one nostril and you just blow out the snot. Mm. Steph, actually, we had a fawn stink about that.
1: Yeah.
2: She was like, if you ever do that in front of me again, I'm like, I think you're dating the wrong bloke.
1: You came out of the womb doing that.
0: Yeah, correct.
1: Good agent Alan Marlowe.
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1: I reckon there's going to be some little grubby guts out there.
2: Why come?
1: I just, like, you, the things you do, the things that Wumps does.
2: You know, I think you're a little grubby guts at times too. Grubby guts.
1: Like what?
2: Like, I don't know, when you're walking around, it just, when you're walking around on a Sunday and you're a little bit, I just think you're a bit grubby. It feels like your vanity in your bathroom be covered in shit.
1: Yeah.
2: And like, I reckon you leave like tissues maybe on a bench and you forget about them.
1: Yeah, and like a half-eaten sandwich.
0: I think in general, guys are like publicly gross and women are secretly little
2: gross.
0: Gremlins. They've got a bit of gremlin in them.
2: That's why every publican you talk to, they reckon that the woman's toilets after a night out is way worse than the
1: really?
2: Guys. Yeah. All most of the publicans are like, brother, it's like a nuclear bomb's gone off in there.
1: Also, a lot of makeup getting thrown around as well.
2: That's like, right. You're in there socialising, essentially.
1: Oh, yeah, we love
2: drinking,
1: that. I have more
2: weeing.
1: Fun in the bathrooms chatting to random girls than I do out at
2: sitting
1: the actual
2: there with
1: pub.
2: Me.
1: Yeah, literally. You're like, Lou's been gone for 4 hours and she's made friends in the bathroom.
2: Don't worry, I've got a certain room I like to duck into. Now... Gross, grubby gutses.
0: Yes.
1: Caitlin,
2: talk to us.
3: Hello. How are you guys?
2: Good. How are you, Caitlin?
3: I'm great. Thank you.
2: That's the way. What's your grubby little story?
3: So my boyfriend would rather grub things with his feet than his hands.
2: Now, Caitlin, I wanted to say something. I don't know if this is a bloke thing. LP, you might be able to back me, but I like to test how good I am at grabbing stuff with my feet.
0: Yeah,
1: like a wine glass with your big toe?
2: Yeah, or like just picking up stuff off the ground. And I honestly, I feel like a chimp when I do it. Because I'm walking along, if there's something on the ground and I pick it up and I can put it in my hand mid-stride.
0: That's huge.
2: I'm like, holy dooly.
1: That's like a fun task for you guys.
2: Yeah, I'm like, this is awesome.
0: It's like, I've still got it.
2: Well, yeah, I've still got it. Like, what does he grab?
1: Yeah, I was thinking like leftover food and he's like, nyam, nyam,
2: oh,
1: nyam.
2: Well, that's bad.
3: Oh, no, not that bad. Anything and everything. Like, he's picked up his phone with it.
2: Yeah.
0: Yeah,
2: this is just us
1: kind
2: testing.
1: Of a skill.
2: Just testing.
1: Like, it's heavy as well, your phone getting in between the two
2: guys. That's right.
0: Could save your life one day.
2: He's just...
3: He can pinch people with them.
0: Oh, that's good.
2: That is good. Because a toe pinch can hurt. I've just got an image of you sitting watching a movie, like Harry Potter on a Sunday, and he like picks up a lighter with his left foot and a cigarette and he's smoking with his right foot.
1: Lifting it up.
2: Like it's nothing. Okay,
1: thanks, Caitlin.
2: Chloe, what grubby thing does your partner do?
4: Hi, guys. I love to potty.
2: Thanks, Chloe. Appreciate you.
4: Love you so much. Anyways, my partner is a huge grubby gut.
2: Yeah.
4: We'll just be like sitting on the lounge, sitting in bed, wherever, and he just scratches down there.
1: Why do they do this?
2: Chloe.
4: Sniffs it every time and tries to make me sniff it.
2: Okay.
0: Oh,
1: see, there's, the sniffing.
2: Yeah, you've added a couple of extra hurdles to the 100-meter race. I will happily sit there with my hand down my pants just cupping.
1: Is it a comfort thing? Like it's warm?
2: Yeah, it's just nice. And I'll just cup and, you know, maybe a pinch and roll. I'm not sniffing it, Chloe.
1: But then you've also had your hands down your pants and then you're probably like, oh, g'day, Steph's mum's coming over and you shake her hand.
0: That's why we're huggers.
2: And that's why we keep our peenies clean.
1: You've always said that. You go, no.
2: You
1: sorry, Chrissy.
2: Touch these hands, mama. Bring it in.
1: No, yeah.
2: Okay.
1: Philip?
5: Yeah, so my partner is so sneaky on this one. She picks her belly button. So when we're sleeping, she puts it near my nose for me to sniff it.
2: I love her for doing this. That is hilarious.
1: Why do belly buttons smell sometimes?
2: Mine doesn't.
5: Have you tried?
2: You're literally a grubby guts. Your guts are grubby. You got a stinky little belly
1: Cut
2: button,
1: that.
2: Don't you?
1: Cut that.
2: Philip, does she pull out the bum fluff from her...
1: bum fluff?
2: Yeah, from belly button.
5: Bum fluff.
2: You know you get bum fluff in your belly button?
1: Oh, who's a grubby guts as well?
2: Me.
5: Oh,
2: openly.
5: Not that I notice. It's in the dark, so I don't know. It's more so a smell thing.
2: Well, fingers crossed it is the belly button, big fella. Thank you, Philip.
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3: Well, you weren't paying attention, were you, during our big radio meeting?
4: Well, it sometimes happens.
3: It happens every time.
4: Well, that's correct, Dalton.
3: Usually kicking your little feet.
4: Well, yeah.
3: Going, hee-hee-hee-hee.
4: I've always just found it very difficult to pay attention in any sort of a meeting.
3: Mm. So what were you doing this time? I turned to you and I was trying to have quite a serious conversation and then I go, what?
4: Well, it was actually, I think you'll find Cody, our producer, that then, because I was sort of...
3: Dish-staring her, actually.
4: She was across the room. She was across the room and she didn't know where my head was. No one knew where my head was. Only I knew. But I'd already gone around the room, and I basically had renamed all of you. Mm-hmm. So in my brain, whilst the radio show was happening, I was sort of looking because LP was next to me, and I'm looking at LP. I'm like, he looks like a Charlie.
3: Mm-hmm.
4: And you, yeah. I had Grace for you. You can look
3: like
4: Grace.
3: I like that.
4: Grace.
3: It's quite cute and innocent.
4: Like Grace. I had Ash. She was next to Codes. Ash, I was like... What was Ash's again?
3: Well, I thought Ash was Lucy.
4: Yeah, a bit of Lucy.
3: We sort of decided on that together.
4: We did. But then Cody, so this is before anyone had noticed what I was doing, and Cody was sort of talking to me, and I was sort of looking at her with my head down, but I'm looking straight through her.
3: Yeah, it's quite demonic.
4: Yeah, and then she goes, what are you looking at? And I go, oh, I'm so sorry. I'm like, nothing, just keep going with the meeting. And then we kept going. I was like, look, to be honest, I've been naming all of you. I've been naming all of you of what your other name would be. Digilock was Michael. Simo was Philip.
2: Yes.
4: Crystal was Rachel.
2: Yes.
3: She's such a Rachel.
4: I was stuck on Codes.
3: And then,
4: so when I was looking, I was sort of, where's the camera? I'm barreling like, I was looking like this. Just trying to think.
3: Good radio.
4: Just trying to think. But that's how my brain was dead. So I'm going, what is Cody? And then we came up and then after... I had to sort of let everyone know, sorry, I wasn't paying attention because you were trying to talk about something important to me.
3: Yeah, I was.
4: And then when you had said, mate, I'm trying to talk about this, I said, I'm sorry, Grace, but me and Charlie over here, Michael and Philip and Lucy, were just wondering what Cody's other name was. I think we've all come to the conclusion it's Shelby.
3: Shelby for sure.
4: Mm.
3: Little Shelbs. Hey, Shelbs.
4: So that's what I was doing.
3: And then I thought you were an Ollie, like an Oliver. You're definitely an Oliver.
4: He's not,
3: and then you're like, oh, Lord,
4: Charlie,
3: Ollie.
4: Charlie's not.
2: I thought he was more of a Reg personally.
3: Reg is like you're 70. You're
4: yeah, but I will
3: not,
4: be.
3: No, not
4: but
3: Reg, right.
4: But
3: right.
4: I'm actually, a baby Reggie as well. You have little baby Reggies. Little Reggie. The yeah. Reggie must, if an old Reg, has to have been a baby Reg.
2: I reckon you put,
4: so there has to have been a 36-year-old Reg.
2: Put a poll up on Lou and Jarch whether he's more of an Ollie or a Reg. I guarantee you, Lou, Reg is going
4: to
2: win.
4: I reckon I'm more of a Reg. There is an Ollie to me, though.
3: Then it gets me thinking Dr. Chris Brown is 100% Henry.
4: Well, this is the thing. Let's think about actual people, famous people. Albo, I think there's a Gerald there. He's Gerald. You know who I think? You know what I think about Robert Irwin? I think he'd suit like Peter.
3: See, he to me is a Sam.
2: Sam's good.
4: There's a lot of Sam to Robert Irwin.
3: Hindy to me is like a Jason. Nathan Hindmarsh.
4: Yeah, Jason.
2: NRL legend Nathan Hindmarsh, part of the Triple M family.
4: All right, what about Chris Hemsworth?
2: Ooh.
3: He's got a lot of Josh about him.
4: Yeah,
3: a lot of Joshy.
4: You know what's weird is I'd put Luke Hemsworth on Chris and Chris on Luke. Controversial.
3: Whoa.
4: I don't want to go out there and say it.
3: Whoa.
2: Chris and Luke give very similar energy to me.
4: Hey, what is Fisher's actual front name?
3: Paul.
4: Is it?
3: Paul Fisher.
2: He's not
3: he
2: a Paul.
3: He does not suit a Paul, does
4: nah,
3: he?
4: Nah, see, what's Fisher?
3: Fisher is, he's sort of like the larrikin, sort of surfer bloke.
4: I reckon Brody.
3: Yes, or Casey.
4: Casey Fisher.
3: God, I might have a hidden talent here.
4: Yeah, Casey's good.
2: I reckon he's Lenny.
4: You like Lenny?
3: Lenny to me.
4: Lenny to me.
2: Okay. Sorry.
3: Casey Fisher's real. Yeah, I like that one.
4: All right, what about, I like this game.
2: What about Steve Carell?
3: Can we do some checks?
4: Steve Carell, yeah. Okay, what about, I want to do Steve Carell.
2: Yeah. True.
4: I want to do Steve Carell now.
3: Steve Carell is Brian.
4: It's Big Brian.
3: He's huge Brian.
4: All right. Well, what about Isla Fisher.
3: Oh, she kind of gives off Jenny.
4: You know, it's so weird. I thought Jennifer as well.
3: Yeah, Jennifer.
4: Only because the red hair, Jennifer Aniston-ish.
2: Okay, yeah. Quick fire. Kylie Minogue.
3: Oh, Kylie Minogue.
4: Rebecca.
3: Sandy.
2: Okay, Nicole Kidman.
4: Gabriella.
3: Nicole Kidman.
4: Gabrielle.
3: Rosie.
4: She's elegant. Okay. She's elegant.
2: Kathy Freeman.
4: Trish.
3: Brenda.
2: Okay. Well, we probably can't play forever.
4: Yeah. Well, I'd love to.
2: We should play again.
4: Yeah.
2: We'll still do it again, mate. Like celebrity. Okay.
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10: Morning, I'm Tessa Randello. A man and young girl remain in stable but critical conditions in hospital after a car crashed into NRL fans. Supporters were lining the street to see off the Knights yesterday, who were heading to Sydney to take on the Roosters in today's grand final.
11: Come together, be strong, and you know, support our team, and we will also gather and look after everyone that witnessed the event yesterday and the victims, and we'll stand by their friends and their family, and we'll do this together.
10: Newcastle Mayor Gavin Morris on 7 there. An 18-year-old has been charged with 9 offences, the alleged driver in court today. In other news, there's hopes the price of petrol could drop in coming weeks. G7 countries have agreed to release 100 million barrels of diesel and crude oil from reserves. UAE authorities are alleging a pilot who attacked his co-worker mid-air on Wednesday was carrying out a terrorist attack. And you might be feeling tired this morning. Clocks jumped forward 1 hour at 2 a.m. in a number of states overnight.
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10: Back to our top story, Knights players and club executives are sharing their thoughts following a crash that injured fans as the team left Nui. Kaelin Ponga posting on social media saying, "Our hearts are with everyone affected. We're thinking of you, your families and everyone in our Newcastle community." Roosters player Daly Cherry-Evans is eyeing history in tonight's NRL Grand Final. The veteran will play his last game in the competition tonight, 15 years after leading Manly to their premiership in his rookie season. But first up this afternoon, it's the women's final where the Roosters take on the Broncos.
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1: Mate, honestly, brother, I've been listening to Triple M since 1980. I was 15 years of age, mate. I'm now 61.
0: Well, thank you for your support, mate. And if I could give you a refund, I would. But that's not how radio works. Whitesnake, mate. This would have been there around that time when you're first listening. And Toto, right now. Good times. Greatest hits. Triple M.

0: If there's one piece of advice I could give you going into the weekend, I know you didn't ask, but I'm going to tell you anyway. Sorry. Everywhere you go, always take the weather with you. Everywhere you go. Thought it was something serious. Always take the Crowded House. We're going to get to this song up next. And the Jacksons. Michael Jackson started his music career at what, five in this group? Coming up in the next few minutes. Triple M.
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2: Orange's average unleaded price today is around $2.36 a litre, while some servos are selling it as low as $2.30. 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
1: You're at Triple M. If you've ever seen the movie Footloose, you'll know that John Lithgow plays the father, the minister in the movie. He was on the set of Third Rock from the Sun, and you won't believe what happened.
2: There was an episode of Third Rock where the aliens ended up performing in a circus. And there was a young man there just for a small part of the strong man.
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2: And after rehearsing for a couple of days, he took me aside and he said, I've been waiting for a moment to tell you. I'm from a little town in Louisiana. My daddy is the Baptist minister of that town. And he wouldn't let the kids dance or listen to rock and roll. Footloose came to town. I went to that movie. And you were my daddy.
4: If our Lord wasn't testing us, how would you account for the proliferation these days of this obscene rock and roll music?
2: And the next night, I took my dad to that film without telling him what it was about.
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2: 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He said, I just have to tell you, because of your performance, I was the first one of six children that got to go to his high school prom.
1: 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How cool is that? 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